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0: Direct from the Jacob's Ladder Studios revolving high atop the Bergen Street subway station, this is Hard Drive XL, where our guests tonight include Miles Kennedy, Dead Poets Society, and 3 Days Grace. 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

touring with Lucifer and the Cult in the new year, A Perfect Circle on Hard Drive XL, where the honor group of the night is Third Shift Security. 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

0: old school music from a band who just released their new album, Palace for the People, on Friday, Greta Van Fleet, on Hard Drive XL. Matter of fact, last week they were my featured artist, an honor which falls this week to my close personal friend, Miles Kennedy of Alter Bridge and Slash's band. 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
12: Forget to set your alarm this morning. Here's what you missed.
13: Oh, I love them.
14: This one will be the suck bowl, if you will. The Texans, what the hell happened? C.J. Stroud and this team and all these aspirations. And then the Tennessee Titans at home. I don't give me the Texans on the road. They got to win one game, right? I mean, come on, man.
15: Yeah, I'm sorry, G. We need Houston, too. The problem is the Texans' offense is so good, but their defense is just giving up 35 points.
16: Why do you
15: points.
16: Care, then? Let's just take the Titans and be
15: no,
16: different.
15: No. Again.
16: No,
15: slow game.
16: There's no.
15: It's okay.
16: We're just, 6 games in, and they're exactly the same. How can you win then?
15: Everything's fine.
16: Okay, we're taking Tennessee.
15: No, Gene, that's the worst team.
16: Look, they both have 0-4. You can't say it's worse.
15: I can. I can confidently say it is.
14: And there's a reason.
15: There's a reason why.
14: I like this.
15: Brian's quiet right now. There's a reason why he's quiet, because he knows I'm right. He knows I'm right.
14: I like this. I like this.
15: This is not
16: their home.
14: But their helmets are cute.
15: Listen, they got new jerseys. Nashville.
16: Orange.
14: This is how I stay alive, is by letting you two duke it out.
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0: 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But we also have free stuff, although we are perilously low on our 30th anniversary guitar picks. We had hoped they would last through the end of the year. Thousands have been sent out and given away. We are near the end. So get a self-addressed stamped envelope to P.O. 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Through Halloween, we are also including some awesome Hard Drive Radio Lou Brutus Halloween-style stickers, including the One Wish Willow Obsession one, which I think you'll like.
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12: Forget to set your alarm this morning. Here's what you missed.
13: Oh, I love them.
14: This one will be the suck bowl, if you will. The Texans, what the hell happened? C.J. Stroud and this team and all these aspirations. And then the Tennessee Titans at home. I don't give me the Texans on the road. They got to win one game, right? I mean, come on, man.
15: Yeah, I'm sorry, G. We need Houston, too. The problem is the Texans' offense is so good, but their defense is just giving up 35 points.
16: Why do you
15: points.
16: Care, then? Let's just take the Titans and be
15: no,
16: different.
15: No. Again.
16: No,
15: slow game.
16: There's no.
15: It's okay.
16: We're just six games in and they're exactly the same. How can you win then?
15: Everything's fine.
16: Okay, we're taking Tennessee.
15: No. Gene. That's the worst team.
16: Look, they both have 0-4. You can't say it's worse.
15: I can. I can confidently say it is.
14: And there's a reason.
15: There's a reason why.
14: I like this.
15: Brian's quiet right now. There's a reason why he's quiet because he knows I'm right. He knows I'm right.
14: I like this. I like this.
15: This is not a helmet.
14: But their helmets are cute.
15: They got new jerseys. Nashville.
16: Orange.
14: This is how I stay alive is by letting you two duke it out.
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1: 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This first one is from 2022. It is an experimental film that you may find almost unwatchable, but if you key into it, it is the creepiest thing, I swear to God, you will ever see. From 2022, Skinamarink. Two young children wake up in the middle of the night in their home to discover their father has disappeared and the doors and windows of the house slowly begin to vanish, leaving them trapped in... I don't even know how to tell you the rest of it. 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

0: Miles Kennedy joins me every night this week as featured artist. Miles, growing up, did you do the high school talent shows, the basement party performances and all that stuff?
1: Yeah. Did all that. The band thing, garage bands. Some of them were okay. Some of them were pretty rough. And I feel bad for the parents who had to endure the sonic assault that usually took place in the basement. I did some talent shows, did a few that were fun. I had really bad stage fright, which is strange that I ended up in this profession, but I think it's because I just loved to play so much. I had to do whatever it took to try and get over that, you know? And, so I would read all these books on, you know, how to conquer the inner mind. And I ordered Tony Robbins when they had cassettes, he had cassette. This was a long time ago. And it's and that actually helped a lot. People are like, really? I'm like, yeah, that stuff like totally works. Like, so that helped me get from point A to point B. So I could play and just do what I love. Yeah.

0: one of the many artists confirmed to be part of the two special Aerosmith shows coming to the Hollywood Bowl in Los Angeles, Guns N' Roses on Hard Drive XL. Alter Bridge before that, Tested and Able. Thank you to the band's Miles Kennedy joining me every night this week as featured artist. Other guests this week include Dead Poets Society tonight. We are also going to hear from 3 Days Grace via the Hard Drive Archive. Other special guests, Anthrax, Architects, Skillet, and Chad Gray. Fingers crossed his voice will hold up.
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4: The shadows crawl as there I stare. 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A faceless man stands by my bed with hollow eyes and hands of red. 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

personally, in the MLB, I am rooting for either the Brewers or the Guardians. 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
1: All of our Screen Time picks tonight are movies which are very much like watching an actual nightmare. From 1990, Jacob's Ladder. This was an early starring role for eventual Oscar winner Tim Robbins. He is a Vietnam War veteran struggling with traumatic memories who begins experiencing horrifying hallucinations, demonic figures, and disturbing distortions of reality as he attempts to uncover the truth behind his increasingly nightmarish existence. The support cast is phenomenal. Elizabeth Pena, Danny Aiello, and a very young Jason Alexander. This film is whack job crazy. From 1990, Jacob's Ladder.
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0: What's up? This is Taylor Momsen of The Pretty Reckless. 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
1: Kent Brooks, player for many years with Like a Storm, is 41. Jeff Keith, the lead singer of Tesla, saw them in South Dakota last summer. Still sounded great. Jeff is 67. Bodie Miller, champion skier for the U.S. Olympics, is 48. And Josh Hutcherson, who has really built himself an interesting career since the Hunger Games films, is 33. Finally, on this day in 1492, Christopher Columbus arrived in the New World, landing in the Bahamas at an all-inclusive resort, and he and the guys just got pie-eyed for 3 days.
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0: Jack Underkoffler from Dead Poets Society joins me now as special guest. Jack, you work with tons of people on music, videos, and all sorts of artistic creations. Are there particular types of people you enjoy collaborating with?
1: I think the only people that are difficult are ones that don't have a vision and are particular. Those are people that are legit hard to work with. And yeah, when you're making art, nobody's going to see it the way you're seeing it. You are the one that has to get it there. You can't just be like, I have a particular vision. You have no access to these 80 billion neurons. Figure out exactly what I'm thinking. That just never works. You have to be there front to back, and you have to be good at communicating, and you have to be kind of like unafraid to unfortunately tell people when they've missed the mark. And yeah, it can come across as grating, but there's a way to do it. And, you know, yeah.
0: And that way of doing, you know, was that something that was easy for you to learn? Because there are any number of artists in any sort of field, but, you know, we'll keep it to rock and roll, that just can never let go. And that inability often keeps a band from growing and becoming everything they could. What was this an easy thing for you to learn, or was this a slow evolution, like being able to turn your stuff over to others?
1: It's a work in progress, I think, always.

0: Rage Against the Machine, doing it Monday style on Hard Drive XL. I am still continuing to go through the thousands of photos I shot a couple of weekends ago at the Power to the People Festival put together by Tom Morello. 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Of course, this past weekend was very different. Instead of being in the middle of tens of thousands of people at a screaming rock show, I was out in the marshlands of New Jersey on the shores of the Delaware Bay shooting lighthouses all by myself, not another human for miles. I told you, I got a strange life.
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That is Godsmack, who continue their tour with Dorothy tomorrow night in Lincoln, Nebraska. 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

0: The XL. Something's crawled under his skin and it's time to get it out. Gross, dude. It's Lou's rant of the day.
1: The whole world has gone nuts and it's as if we are living in a nightmare. And I don't know what to do about it. I like to be well informed, but it's hard to follow the news without thinking we are stuck in one of the concentric circles of hell. And you want to talk to other people about it, but you don't know which one of them are on a hair trigger that will make them snap. Hopping online used to be fun, but now all they feed you is politics and bad reality show crap. Thank God you and I still have music that we can share together, which can at least be used to drown out the badness for a part of the day.
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0: 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In 2018, Neil Sanderson of 3 Days Grace shared with me why they write about mental struggles like depression and anxiety.
1: Well, I think it's good. I think it's at least, you know, in 2018, it seems like people are starting to talk a little about what anxiety and depression really is in terms of the fact that it's like, you know, it's really just chemical imbalances in your brain. You know, all of your feelings are really chemicals at the end of the day, chemicals moving through and causing reactions in your brain. And when there's major chemical imbalances, that can be caused from a number of things. That can be caused from drinking too much. You know, you can put yourself into that situation of that chemical imbalance by, you know, taking in different chemicals, self-medicating, you know, and we're guilty of that, you know. Just trying to understand why is it that like some mornings you wake up and there's just like nothing, there's no, you know, I don't know, or there's a void of something and you can't explain why. Yeah. And yeah, we're not complainers. I don't like to complain, you know, and you're right. When you're in a rock band, it's like people are like, what the hell do you have to complain about? It's like, I don't know. Maybe the chemical imbalance in my brain? I don't know.

0: Hard Drive XL music from Blink 182, preceded in the rock by 3 Days Grace. Great hearing the band's Neil Sanderson tonight from the Hard Drive Archive, talking about the band writing about mental struggles and depression and anxiety. They will be back on their Alienation tour a little bit later this month. They will kick things off again in Biloxi, Mississippi. Once again, I Prevail and The Funeral Portrait are going to be on the bill. There are tons of great fall tours currently out there. Stained, Skillet, Metallica's at Sphere, Motionless in White is out there, who I will be seeing on Halloween night in Philly.
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0: 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This is Dave Grohl with Foo Fighters. Lou Brutus is an insane person, and the FCC should not allow him on the air anywhere. 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
3: 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From 1977, Suspiria. I only saw this film for the first time last year. You have Jessica Harper, Stefani Cassini, and the great Udo Kier, who you'll know from a lot of war films. 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
11: The best show ever. I listen to it every morning.
5: Forget to set your alarm this morning. 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
12: Oh, I love them.
13: This one will be the suck bowl, if you will. The Texans, what the hell happened? C.J. Stroud and this team and all these aspirations. And then the Tennessee Titans at home. I don't give me the Texans on the road. They got to win one game, right? I mean, come on, man.
14: Yeah, I'm sorry, G. We need Houston, too. The problem is the Texans' offense is so good, but their defense is just giving up 35 points.
11: Why do you
14: points.
11: Care, then? Let's just take the Titans and be
14: no,
11: different.
14: No. Again.
11: No,
14: slow game.
11: There's no.
14: It's okay.
11: We're just six games in, and they're exactly the same. How can you win then?
14: Everything's fine.
11: Okay, we're taking Tennessee.
14: No, Gene, that's the worst team.
11: Look, they both have 0-4. You can't say it's worse.
14: I can. I can confidently say it is.
13: And there's a reason why. I like this.
14: Brian's quiet right now. There's a reason why he's quiet, because he knows I'm right. He knows I'm right.
13: I like this. I like this.
14: This is not a flip of a coin.
13: But their helmets are cute.
14: They got new jerseys.
11: Nashville. Orange.
13: This is how I stay alive, is by letting you two duke it out.
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0: churn style, doing it Monday style on Hard Drive XL. Look out for me. I'm Lou Brutus, and the MLB Championship Series underway tonight. Personally, I am rooting for the two teams who have fan bases who actually deserve to finally win something. The first, the Milwaukee Brewers, who I believe have never won a World Series. Over in the American League, I am rooting for the Cleveland Guardians, because the last time they won a World Series, I think Eisenhower was president, a long time ago indeed. And really, do the Dodgers really need another ring? It's just not fair.
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0: wrapping tonight's edition of Hard Drive XL. Looking ahead to tomorrow, Miles Kennedy will be back as featured artist. We will also hear from Bad Omens via the Hard Drive Archive, and Anthrax are going to be my special guest as we celebrate the birthday of their lead singer, Joey Belladonna. We will also be celebrating the birthday of the great Sammy Hagar. Until then, I'm Lou Brutus, leaving you with the words of writer Dr. Hunter S. Thompson. Ignore that nightmare in the bathroom. Just another ugly refugee from the love generation. Some doom-struck gimp who couldn't handle the pressure.
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3: 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I listen to it every morning.
1: Forget to set your alarm this morning. Here's what you missed.
4: Oh, I love them.
5: This one will be the suck bowl, if you will. The Texans, what the hell happened? C.J. Stroud and this team and all these aspirations. And then the Tennessee Titans at home. I don't give me the Texans on the road. They got to win one game, right? I mean, come on, man.
6: Yeah, I'm sorry, G. We need Houston, too. The problem is the Texans' offense is so good, but their defense is just giving up 35 points.
7: Why do you
6: points.
7: Care, then? Let's just take the Titans and be
6: no,
7: different.
6: No. Again.
7: No,
6: slow game.
7: There's no.
6: It's okay.
7: We're just six games in, and they're exactly the same. How can you win then?
6: Everything's fine.
7: Okay, we're taking Tennessee.
6: No,
7: Gene,
6: that's the worst team.
7: Look, they both have 0-4. You can't say it's worse.
6: I can. I can confidently say it is.
5: And there's a reason.
6: There's a reason why.
5: I like this.
6: Brian's quiet right now. There's a reason why he's quiet, because he knows I'm right. He knows I'm right.
5: I like this. I like this.
6: This is not a flip of a coin.
5: But their helmets are cute.
6: They got new jerseys. Nashville.
7: Orange.
5: This is how I stay alive, is by letting you two duke it out.
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0: Forget to set your alarm this morning. Here's what you missed.
3: Oh, I love them.
4: This one will be the suck bowl, if you will. The Texans, what the hell happened? C.J. Stroud and this team and all these aspirations. And then the Tennessee Titans at home. I don't give me the Texans on the road. They got to win one game, right? I mean, come on, man.
5: Yeah, I'm sorry, G. We need Houston, too. The problem is the Texans' offense is so good, but their defense is just giving up 35 points.
6: Why do you
5: points.
6: Care, then? Let's just take the Titans and be
5: no,
6: different.
5: No. Again.
6: No,
5: slow game.
6: There's no.
5: It's okay.
6: We're just six games in, and they're exactly the same. How can you win then?
5: Everything's fine.
6: Okay, we're taking Tennessee.
5: No, Gene, that's the worst team.
6: Look, they both have 0-4. You can't say it's worse.
5: I can. I can confidently say it is.
4: And there's a reason.
5: There's a reason why.
4: I like this.
5: Brian's quiet right now. There's a reason why he's quiet because he knows I'm right. He knows I'm right.
4: I like this. I like this.
5: This is not a helmet of a coin.
4: But their helmets are cute.
5: They got new jerseys. Nashville.
6: Orange.
4: This is how I stay alive is by letting you two duke it out.
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5: Lowest level off around 58 overnight, under mainly clear skies, winds out of the west, 5 to 10 miles an hour. A blend of clouds and sun Tuesday, daytime highs approaching 71, currently 73.
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5: Lowest level off around 58 overnight, under mainly clear skies, winds out of the west, 5 to 10 miles an hour. A blend of clouds and sun Tuesday, daytime highs approaching 71. Right now, 70.
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6: Partly cloudy skies overnight with lows around 58. Northwesterly winds 5 to 10 miles an hour. High temperatures reach up to 69 Tuesday. Partly cloudy. Right now, it's 64 degrees.
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5: Websticks. Partly cloudy skies overnight with lows around 58. Northwesterly winds 5 to 10 miles an hour. High temperatures reach up to 69 Tuesday. Partly cloudy. Currently, it's 63 degrees.
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6: Sunshine mixed with clouds at times today, with daytime highs approaching 69. Northwesterly winds 5 to 10 miles an hour. Partly cloudy skies again tonight. Lows level off around 50. Right now, it's 63 degrees. 95.7.

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11: 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Yeah, yeah. 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

0: 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But what can you say about Tuesday?
1: Nothing.
0: Nothing.
1: Except, here's where it starts to get cooler and cooler and cooler. Mid-60s today, down into the upper 50s. Tomorrow, rain likely on Thursday. We're looking at low 50s by Friday.
2: Chum.
1: And turn the air conditioning back off, open a window or two. What?
3: I was fine. I had a nice weekend and a beautiful day yesterday.
1: I wore the 80s shorts
3: and I watched the Brewers and it felt like summer. It was just fine with me.
1: I enjoyed the 80s for the last several days.
3: Yes.
1: Because I knew I was going home to 63 degrees inside.
3: Just fine. Windows were open.
1: With the air conditioner on, and now I can shut it back off. And I think that's it. I think that's this is the last gasp or whatever you want to call it.
3: And we'll see. I was just telling...
1: Might get a one-off here and there.
3: Grace, last night, I remember we had a birthday party once for Elle, and her birthday's the beginning of November, mm-hmm. and it was going to be like a spooky sweatshirt kind of thing, and we ended up... they ran through the sprinkler. It was so hot that we had a backyard party and set up the sprinkler. And it was the beginning of November.
1: Low 70s on Tuesday and Wednesday of next week, but nothing cracking... The 80s.
3: It's even been hot for deer hunting. I mean, nobody likes that, but so we'll see.
1: No, they want the snow, man. Mm. Got to get that coverage. We've got a lot to get to today. Grant Bills of the Wisco Sports Show going to join us just after 8. We'll have plenty to talk about with him.
3: That dude's got a lot to talk about.
1: Yeah, busy, busy time for Wisco Sports. Also, we're going to check in on our Week 5 Pigskin Picks now that Monday Night Football and Week 5 is wrapped up. We'll see how we did.
3: That was an exciting game, huh, last night?
1: Overtime, man. Yeah. We'll talk about that. We're going to talk about Halloween a bit. We're going to get started because we're about 2 weeks away from that. Talking about Halloween song lyrics. And a new online poll actually asked people, you are crossing a large cemetery in the middle of the night.
3: Oof. Do I have to?
1: What do you take with you?
3: Well, there has to be some sort of light. So whether that's the phone or a flashlight or a lantern or some, there's
1: 64% of people
3: some
1: said
3: some sort of light.
1: Give me a light, a flashlight, a headlamp, or a torch.
3: Some sort of light.
1: One of the options, unfortunately, for this online poll was not a friend who is slower than you, which is sort of like the zombie argument, right? Make sure you're not the slowest person. At least there's one person slower than you. That way they'll get eaten first and you can escape while they're being eaten.
3: Can I cross it on like an e-bike and go super fast or something? Do I have to cross it walking?
1: 10% of people said they would do it with a weapon.
3: Yeah.
1: A gun, a knife, or a club of some kind.
3: That would be mine, too.
1: Other than creepy people being in the cemetery, I have no fear of the cemetery. It's just... land with dead people under it, which is where what a lot of land is.
3: Big cross, maybe a necklace of garlic.
1: 17% of people in this online poll said they would do it without anything, no big deal, just whatever. I will say, I mean, if it's a starry or a bright night
3: moonlit
1: with the moon,
3: night.
1: I don't really need a light or anything like that. 1% said they need a religious symbol like a cross or some holy water. And then 6% say they would refuse to do it no matter what they had in their hands. People.
3: I would appreciate doing it quickly, but
1: Are you more creeped out by big cemeteries or little tiny small town cemeteries that are really old and are sort of like in between, like they're next to the church and next to some guy's house? It's kind of weird.
3: Mm-hmm.
1: As opposed to, right, a designated area of town where the cemetery is.
3: I don't know if I'm more

0: by a lot of things. You know what I mean? I'm an abandoned house. Sure. I don't want to be doing that either.
1: That gives me way more vibes than a cemetery.
0: I don't want to be doing that either.
1: Like, you drive by a house that's all broken down and it's been dilapidated for a number of years. That one gives me way more spooky vibes.
0: Dark cornfield. Don't want that.
1: Where someone could be living in the basement or some sort of satanic cult's been doing stuff in there. I don't know. The cemetery tends to be a pretty... mundane place.
0: I could freak myself out mentally lots of places. You know what I mean?
1: Grocery store.
0: Dark underneath a bridge. I'm not up for DMV. That either. I'm not up for any of that.
1: All right. We got a lot more Halloween stuff. Grant Bills, Bad News, Happy Music, What's New on New Release Tuesday, all sorts of things. Don't go anywhere. 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
1: Yeah, so I don't know if I'm getting on any rides.
0: I saw this is tragic.
1: We're going to Disney in December, and I already don't really care that much about rides at this point in my life.
0: Yeah, Disney's a different thing.
1: Yeah, sure. You say that until you fly off the friggin' ride and you end up dead in the woods, like this one guy at Six Flags down in Georgia. Six Flags temporary closing 9 roller coasters across 6 amusement parks.

0: yesterday after one person died, several others injured, an incident involving a coaster in Georgia. There's video of the incident. There's screen caps of the video from frame by frame. You can see it happening if you want to find it. It's on the internet. I saw it this morning. It's horrific. But basically, a guy goes flying off the coaster into the woods and ends up dead. Officials did not confirm how the person died nor how the others were injured or their medical conditions after the incident at Six Flags over Georgia, about 15 miles northwest of Atlanta. The Cobb County Police Department Major Crimes Unit is investigating. Attractions at the parks that are similar to that coaster were closed out of an abundance of caution. Staff members, local authorities responding immediately. Park is cooperating with the investigation. Deeply saddened by the guest incident at our park today.
1: I believe on the ride with his son.
0: Yeah. I mean,
1: so he's on the ride with his family. His wife and his daughter were somewhere else in the park. He was on this roller coaster with his son.
0: Probably because you need to be accompanied by an adult when you're that young, is my guess. One of these types of situations.
1: Well,
0: and get on there and you think everything's good and you pay it all.
1: And your dad.
0: And the next thing you know,
1: Yes, it's just horrific. And apparently there was photos. Did you see that?
0: I saw all of it.
1: Where people were, you know, how they capture you.
0: Yeah, the camera captures you going and you can see the people. There's frame by frame breakdown of the video, and you can see the video or the pictures again where the guy comes loose and is starting to, his body's starting to twist and exit the coaster, and then the next shot you see the people on the coaster reacting to realizing what is happening. It is awful. Absolutely awful. And I don't know how interested I am in getting on any rides at this point. And I know it's all going to get looked at and all that, and I'm sure it's all, you know, you can tell me that till you're blue in the face, but I may not want to take that chance. I don't know. In Erie, Pennsylvania, authorities have identified the adult victims and the suspected gunman who were all found dead after what police described as a horrific mass shooting.
1: So it was the grandpa?
0: Police say on October 9th, the gunman fatally shot 8 people, most of them relatives, including 2 young children and a pregnant woman. The suspected shooter then took his own life before the cops got there. The victims included the suspect's wife, children, and grandchildren. And apparently, for all accounts and purposes, this guy was a jovial dude, was happy, no like history of mental illness. I don't know what set him off, but he apparently went off the deep end. Adult victims, Twyla Tanner, 51, Angelina Stone, 24, who was 8 months pregnant, by the way, Jonathan Stone, 19 at the time of his death, Matthew Stone Jr., 21, Michelle Stone, 44, and Laura Roberts, 37, all dead in that mass shooting. The suspect was Matthew Stone, 45 years old, again, the grandfather, kind of the patriarch, and all these people in the house just shot dead. Not permitted to release the names of the other 2 shooting victims, the 5-year-old boy and a girl who was 22 months old because they are under the age of 18.
1: God.
0: They also, yeah.
1: Ugh.
0: Unbelievable. Recall on Dodge Rams. Chrysler recalling more than 281,000 Ram trucks for multiple issues. Check out the NHTSA website, the National Highway Traffic Safety Administration website. It's looking at 2022, 2026 Ram 1500 Promasters, Ram 2500 Promasters, Ram 3500 Promasters, and then 2024 to 2026 Ram 3500 EV vehicles. Water can enter the electric power steering wiring harness, which can disable the power steering assist. And so if you've got one of those Rams,
1: yeah, you're going to want
0: to, as part of that recall, you may want to take a look at that online and make sure your vehicle isn't a part of that. Also, passing away.
1: What happened? Did they say?
0: They're saying suicide. That's the rumor right now, according to TMZ. RJ Mitty, who played Walter White Jr. on Breaking Bad, has now passed away at the age of 34. TMZ is reporting it as a suicide, although that's not been officially confirmed yet. He did suffer from cerebral palsy, and in addition to acting, he was an activist for disability rights. He worked with the United Cerebral Palsy and Shriners Children's, as well as his own charity, the Mitty Foundation. He was on 56 episodes of Breaking Bad, and of course, people from the show and people in the realm of celebrity posting tributes to RJ Mitty, including Bryan Cranston, who said, "I loved him and thoroughly enjoyed being with him throughout the years on the series. And after the spotlight on Breaking Bad dimmed, I'll miss you, son."
1: Ugh.
0: Tragic news there. Sounds like he took his own life. Another celebrity acting badly, Selma Blair. Did you see this?
1: She was on a plane and she got arrested.
0: She bit a flight attendant. She punched another one and then tried to open the door mid-flight. And I know she's got a history of medical problems, but this is inexcusable. I mean, this is just crazy. Selma Blair taken into custody at JFK Airport in New York on Sunday after a meltdown on a Delta flight from L.A. She reportedly tried to open a door while the plane was still in the air, then punched one flight attendant and bit another. The pilot also reported that Selma suffered an injury when she bashed her head off the bulkhead or something like that. They do have audio of her getting escorted out of the airport. Yeah, that's audio of her getting put in restraints and taken off the plane. She was taken by an ambulance to a nearby hospital. On the ride to the hospital, she repeatedly kicked a Port Authority officer in the head. Then at the hospital, she assaulted a nurse. She's now facing two counts of assault in New York State, one on the cop, the other on the nurse. The FBI also hit her with federal counts of assault within the special maritime and territorial jurisdiction of the U.S. That sounds pretty important. She appeared in court last night, pled not guilty to the state charges. Her attorneys gave a detailed explanation for her behavior. They say that, for starters, she apparently hadn't taken her MS medication. She also apparently just came off working in extensive and exhausting hours on a set. Then she fell and hit her head. One of the attorneys said these factors, coupled with the altitude, resulted in a state of severe confusion and disorientation. Earlier in the flight, she was apparently posting normal stuff on social media, and then she had a freak out and tried to bite a flight attendant, punch another one, and open the door. And this is not the first time, by the way. She was also stretchered off a plane during a midair outburst back in 2016. So maybe no more flying for Selma Blair.
1: Well, that's what I was going to say. I mean, even if you go ahead and say all of those things were true, that she missed meds and was exhausted and whatever, then maybe another night or two in a hotel room recuperating before you're trying to travel or something. You can't.
0: Yeah. If you've got all these things going on, exhausting hours, you've got a problem with being on flights, MS and meds and all this, and you know.
1: And it's, I guess, in retrospect, it's easy to say that, but maybe you just need to rest and stay put and not be trying to travel.
0: Still don't have a ton of information about Ilhan Omar, but federal agents yesterday searching the home of U.S. Representative Ilhan Omar. A startling escalation there. Criminal investigation. We'll see what that brings about. They were photographed bringing boxes and boxes of evidence out of her house, and she vowed to fight back and don't have a lot of information about that whole situation. And Barbie is under fire right now. Packaging that looks like a bunch of Nazi Hail Hitler symbols. I looked at the packaging and it just looks like somebody said to AI, like, hey, come up with this background. And that's what they, and nobody really took a good look at it. But yeah, Mattel and Barbie getting a little backlash after a shopper spotted what she believes are Nazi salutes hidden in the packaging of the Barbie doll there. Some TikToker named Anna Elizabeth made the discovery while looking at Barbies at a CVS, picked up a gymnastics-themed Barbie from Mattel's You Could Do Anything collection, and in the crowd behind the Barbie on the card that, you know, she sits on, a bunch of people with their hands in the air, and it almost, you know, because the hands are outstretched and the palms are out, it just doesn't...
1: Well, they look like... Like you said,
0: if you're looking for these kind of things, you're going to find them. You can find them anywhere.
1: It looks like what would be, like you said, an egg. Give me a crowd of nondescript humanoids are cheering for something.
0: Right, gymnastics event, right? Yeah. And then there's some holding flags, and then there's some people, you know, without their hands raised. It looks like some people might have had phones in their hand. I don't know. Again, if you're looking for this kind of stuff, you're going to find it. It's... People are calling for a boycott on Barbies. Rock Mornings with Brian and Gene. Sports in a bit. Right now, Zombie.

0: Maybe Stafford keeps it, but time's ticking.
1: They're down to 12 seconds now. Williams spins his way. Touchdown with four to go. And we are going to overtime. Back to the ground, back to Cook. Ball comes out. His second fumble of the night. Game-winning try for Harrison Meavis. 48 yards. The kick blocked. The Bills have life. It's a 45-yard try as Joe Brady's not going to mess around with it anymore to win it. Good, Tyler Bass sends the Bills out of SoFi with a 37-34 overtime win.
2: Wild finish to the Week 5 Monday Night Football game as the Bills beat the Rams in overtime 37-34. Looked like they were Dunskis after that turnover, but blocked field goal, another chance, Tyler Bass, it's good, and then they go on to get the victory. Week 6 kicks off Thursday night with the Seahawks at the Broncos. That game, of course, on Amazon Prime at 7:15.
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2: They'll welcome in the Cowboys on Sunday Night Football on NBC. The Lions, Vikings, Dolphins, and Bengals all on the bye in Week 6. Packers, by the way, will not have Micah Parsons as they get ready for the game against the Cowboys on Sunday night. Still uncertainty about exactly when he'll return from his knee injury, but the hope is it'll be sometime this month, but likely won't be Sunday night. And they're also going to be without another player for the entire season. Second time in as many games, Packers losing a defensive player to a season-ending torn Achilles. This time it's veteran defensive tackle Javon Hargrave. Test confirmed yesterday that Hargrave suffered the same fate as Edrin Cooper did a week earlier. So he's done for the season. Torn Achilles, Gene.
5: Yeah, that's it. That's the end of the year.
2: 49ers linebacker Dre Greenlaw suspended for one game without pay. Disciplined for an unsportsmanlike conduct penalty during Sunday's win against the Seahawks. With about 6.5 minutes to go in the first half, Greenlaw hit Seattle quarterback Sam Darnold late and out of bounds. Then was involved in a little skirmish with a couple of players on the Seahawks sideline, including their linebacker, Ernest Jones IV, who then got headbutted by Jones, or by Greenlaw. By the way, Jones was not wearing his helmet at the time when Greenlaw headbutted him. So, yeah. Barring a successful appeal, Greenlaw will miss the game on the 19th against the Commanders. That'll be the Monday Night Football game and will be eligible to return to the roster on Tuesday the 20th. Of course, last night, the Brewers back and forth battle with the Dodgers. I watched every single pitch of that game. It was delightful, including the Contreras home run.
6: Contreras started the scoring for the Brewers back in the first. It's a high drive to deep center. Páez going back. It is gone. And it's tied again. Contreras knew it.
2: Yeah, Contreras hits the home run, and the Brewers, of course, take a 2-0 series lead in the NLCS thanks to that win over the Dodgers last night. Smart base running for the most part. Extremely, extremely efficient pitching out of the bullpen for the Brewers. Mm-hmm. And, you know, small ball, if you want to call it that. I mean, they got a little power there from Contreras, but for the most part, all those runs were generated by Yelly showed up. I mean, he had a hell of a RBI hit there, and just a hell of a game. In the late game last night, the Guardians beat the Rays 7-3. They take game one of that series, and today you've got the Guardians at the Rays at 7 p.m. on TBS for game two.
5: And now we travel.
2: Yeah, and then, of course, the Brewers and Dodgers will be in L.A. on Wednesday night, tomorrow night, for game three. But they're up 2-0 in that series, and two more wins, and they move on to the World Series, Gene. Can you handle it?
5: Well, we'll just one game at a time, okay? Let's do this. One game at a time.
2: Their bullpen is filthy. Absolutely filthy. I mean, the way that they were just throwing guys out there on the mound and every single one. I mean, Abner Uribe was just lights out. The guy was just unbelievable. And, you know, the Dodgers, they threw like 7 or 8 guys out there. And it was crazy.
5: Yeah.
2: But
5: and all of a sudden, front row Amy's a news story again.
2: It would be different if the Brewers hadn't been in the playoffs
5: before
2: for the last decade
5: with her around. But she's been around forever.
2: But I told you this last week. It's like every single year, people discover her like she's Columbus finding America. You know what I mean?
5: Well, it's not
2: and
5: people.
2: I get it. They're not all here in the state, and they don't see her. It's the same thing every year. The Brewers make the playoffs, and then all of a sudden, like, who's the chick with the big knockers back there?
5: Well, she's been
2: for decades.
5: She's very vested. She's a season ticket holder and has been for a very long time.
2: Well, and I get it, right? You have to find all these things to talk about. Baseball is a slow process. You have to have all these human interest things. The Euchre stuff's going to come up in a huge way if they make the World Series. I mean, which is good, right? You want that. But, like, enough with the front row Amy. We know she exists, all right? She's the girl with the big Hooters.
5: Well, they're finding out about her in other places.
2: They act like they've never seen a woman with Hooters before.
5: Well, she's so interested in... I mean, she's...
2: I know, but we've been doing this for, like, 20 years now with her.
5: Well, USA Today doesn't know that, though. They're like...
2: They should. It feels like they run the same story every year. Yes. It's cool. Front row Amy. But, like, maybe something else. What about the guy in the Lederhosen? They kept showing that guy last night.
5: Yeah, they did.
2: Why don't we talk about that? Oktoberfest. Big Oktoberfest.
5: That guy.
2: Talk about that guy.
5: Mm-hmm.
2: Talk about the guy who had his jersey open, and you can see his big hairy chest and his belly sticking out.
5: I missed that one.
2: Yeah, he was over by the first base dugout. He was up. Which, whatever, man. I don't know. The Amy, and I don't have a problem with her. I just have a problem with, like, the, people
5: super
2: will love
5: fan.
2: This.
5: Yeah.
2: And then they try to pass it off like it's some sort of, like, oh, we really care because this lady cares about baseball. No, you care because she's got her Hooters out. That's why we care. If she was just some mundane person, we wouldn't care.
5: In the front row?
2: Yes. All right. Enough. Shinedown next.
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11: It's showtime.
12: National No Bra Day. As part of Breast Cancer Awareness Day, encouraging people who wear bras to leave them at home and spread the message of self-checking and all that stuff.
13: Making sure that you're aware, and also if
12: scheduling
13: it's time
12: mammograms.
13: For your annual to do that.
12: Breast Cancer Awareness Day, National No Bra Day. We actually got a text from Cooch yesterday who said, just a friendly reminder to your listeners that tomorrow, October 13th, is Braless Day. Just doing my part. Cooch, I don't think you had good intentions.
13: I love that. He remembered that, though, from like a month ago and wanted to make sure that we remembered.
12: Yeah. Cooch is not so much interested, I don't think, in the breast cancer awareness part of it. I think he's more interested in the, hey.
13: No Braless Day.
12: Yeah. Today's also National Face Your Fears Day and National M&M Day.
14: The milk chocolate melts in your mouth, not in your hand.
13: Yeah. Face your fears. Why would you do that?
12: I went in the ocean.
13: You didn't go in the ocean, Brian.
12: Then what
13: you stood
12: would you call
13: next
12: that?
13: To a rock that splashed water on
12: no,
13: your big
12: I,
13: toe.
12: I had my feet in the water.
13: No. That,
12: I was
13: no.
12: in the ocean, Gene.
13: If you went swimming in the ocean,
12: that's
13: I would
12: stupid.
13: Count.
12: That's dumb.
13: Right.
12: I was in the ocean,
13: in
12: though.
13: You no.
12: You deserve
13: got
12: to get
13: splashed
12: eaten.
13: On.
12: I was on the beach and in the water.
13: No.
12: I went in the ocean. I faced my fears. I conquered.
13: Did you?
12: I came, I saw, I conquered, man.
13: You did, huh?
12: Veni Vidi Vici.
13: You went into the deep part where sharks would be.
12: They've been on the shore before. I got video. I'll show you all the videos. I can show you all sorts of videos of sharks on the beach eating people. Television tonight, actually today, the series premiere of Vision Quest on Disney Plus. The third show in the WandaVision trilogy features the resurrected Vision trying to get through his identity crisis by interacting with the AI personas embedded in his programming. Then he's got to meet his reincarnated son, Tommy.
15: Vision, I'm going to finish what I started years ago.
16: I can't let you do that.
15: I want to control humans, not kill them, my boy.
16: I'm not your boy.
15: Shame. It was the only thing keeping you alive.
16: Thomas, you have questions about Wanda.
17: So do I.
18: But there is a bounty hunter trying to find us.
16: You need to think like a predator.
18: Kill them all. Ultron.
17: Is that your answer to everything?
18: We need to stop them together.
17: You've got a genocidal maniac inside your head.
18: Time we bring in some fresh blood. 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
12: Paul Bettany back as Vision. James Spader returning as Ultron. And Vision Quest, Disney Plus series premiere. This is a once a week release, I believe, as opposed to all of them at one time. New episode of Dancing with the Stars tonight on ABC. Monday Night Football's Joe Buck is a guest judge. And there will be appearances by NFL dance legends, including Donald Driver, Emmitt Smith, DeMarcus Ware, and Danny Amendola. NFL night on Dancing with the Stars. New episode of The Voice on NBC. It's part two of The Battles. Also on Netflix, you've got a premiere of a four-part documentary about the life and times of Mike Tyson called Tyson.
19: All my life, I've been thinking in terms of developing a fighter who was perfect.
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22: He felt he was immortal. He felt he was a god.
20: 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But he couldn't prepare me for myself.
19: Mike was beautiful in the same way a train wreck is beautiful.
23: Mike Tyson fights Holyfield.
20: I was a nut back then, huh?
24: You think I give a damn about you and any of y'all on there? I don't care if I'm living or dying. I'm a dysfunctional mother.
12: Tyson on Netflix, a four-part documentary about the life and times of Mike Tyson.
13: Interesting.
12: Also on Netflix today, a new stand-up special from Michael Che, one of the hosts of Weekend Update on SNL. It's called Shot in Minnesota.
25: You know what really bothers me?
2: about Colin being married to Scarlett Johansson is that he acts like it's normal. He acts like it's not a miracle. Because we don't live that far from each other. We live like 5 minutes away from each other. Sometimes he'll like call me and be like, hey man, we're having dinner at the house. It's just me and Scarlett. Why don't you bring a date? We could do a double date thing. I'm like, I can't bring the women that I date to Scarlett Johansson's house. I don't need her calling my phone like, hey, I think your date stole our silverware. I'm like, yeah, she do that sometimes. She gets nervous. I thought I heard her jingling in the Uber. I'll keep an eye out for you, Scar. Can I call you Scar?
12: Michael Che shot in Minnesota, new stand-up special on Netflix today. You've got new episodes of NCIS and Best Medicine. Later on tonight, also new episodes of NCIS New York, Doc, RJ Decker, and NCIS Origins. The only late night show that's new tonight is Kimmel, and he's got Curtis 50 Cent Jackson on the program, comedian Kate Berlant, and singer Adrian DeLeon. The other late night shows are in repeats. It's also New Release Tuesday, and there isn't much, but there is an HBO miniseries called DTF St. Louis. Have you heard about this?
13: Mm-mm.
12: Dark comedic tale of three middle-aged individuals entangled in a love triangle leading to one's untimely demise. It stars Jason Bateman, David Harbour.
13: Love him.
12: From Stranger Things.
13: This is a big cast.
12: Linda Cardellini, who is in that new Crystal Lake show, the Voorhees show. And it's also got Peter Sarsgaard, and several others. DTF St. Louis, new on DVD for New Release Tuesday. And then, of course, the reaction to Shane Gillis is still topping the charts on the internet. He, of course, had a monologue when he hosted SNL this past weekend.
6: I try to go to a public gym. Going to the public gym as a fat guy, especially in New York, is a nightmare, dude. It's just the hottest gay guys you've ever seen. They're jacked, and they look at me, they're like, yeah, right. I know, dude. Also, I haven't been to the gym in so long, I didn't know women just dress like whores now. Look, I'm sorry. There's no other way to describe. I say, have you seen it? I've seen it. The shorts. Have you seen the shorts? Those neon. They're like the only. They're like artificial bait colored. The wrinkles. The wrinkles go like around the cheeks and all combine at the butthole. And don't look. You're not allowed to look. For real, don't look because they are filming. I'm in the background of like 10 TikToks right now.
12: So that was part of his monologue when he was hosting SNL this weekend, and a lot of people have big feelings about that, including Dan Levy, who is kind of leading the charge, released a big old sentimental statement yesterday.
7: Women wearing short shorts to the gym does not make them whores. It makes the men calling them whores misogynists. There's a difference there. By the way, I've seen more men's nipples at the gym than I've ever seen women showing their bodies off. But I'm speechless that something like that can exist on live national television.
12: I don't think he knows what speechless
7: means. And to be perfectly honest, more men need to be standing up in opposition to it because it's complacency that has created the environment with which women are sexually assaulted, and it's a conversation as opposed to a crime. Men need to be defending women more. This is not a women's issue. This is an everybody issue. Because the more that men objectify women in the media, the more that other men see them as objects and treat them as objects. They are not objects. They are superior human beings to men, okay? And I'm sorry if this gets me in trouble with the internet, but
12: that Dan Levy, Schmidt's Creek, or whatever show he's on, responding to Shane Gillis's comments during his monologue on SNL.
13: Yeah, I saw Flavor Flav and Maren Morris and a few others.
12: Oh, yeah.
13: Michael Che's trying to do a press conference. Well,
12: to talk about his stand-up special. Yeah, they're asking him all about it, of course.
13: Yeah, so he's like, yeah, thanks a lot. You know, I'm trying to be on the road here and talk about my... I mean, he's making a joke, but got to do more press this week. Thanks a lot, Shane. Because, of course, they're asking him, you know, what his opinion is and what he thinks about it. So
12: yeah, this morning's episode of Kill Tony was from last week. So my guess is that next Tuesday's Kill Tony episode is going to be interesting to see because it's always a week in advance or a week in review. Mm-hmm. But anyways, Shane Gillis, very popular on the internets right now. Maybe not for the right reasons. Mm-hmm. 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We've got a lot to get to, including Grant Bills of the Wisco Sports Show, Bad News Happy Music, Halloween song lyrics, our Week 5 Pigskin Picks. We'll see how we did with those. And we'll get to your text messages and emails as well.
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1: Here's the WIZM News Minute. Testimony has begun in the homicide trial of Jacob Claver. The Winona man is accused of strangling another man, Josh Pigney, a year ago in the Holman area. Both men had been in relationships with the same woman. A $2 million cash bond is set by Judge Gloria Doyle for a suspect in a stabbing last month in La Crosse. Paul Thomas Jr. appeared on Monday in court. He is charged with attempted first-degree intentional homicide for stabbing a man multiple times in downtown La Crosse in September. Thomas's attorney did try to argue that his client did turn himself in. The judge still set the high cash bond. City and state leaders, including Wisconsin's governor, joined in a celebration of Indigenous Peoples Day on Monday at Myrick Park in La Crosse. Mayor Sean Del Washington Spivey showed he has been practicing what the community was called centuries ago before Europeans came to North America. The event also attracted local middle school classes. I'm Brad Williams.
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26: David Crowley has told us exactly who he is. On illegal immigration, his own words say it all.
27: And when it comes down to the immigrants, when it comes down to the LGBTQ community, I always say, I'm not an ally, I'm an accomplice. I'm gonna be with you no matter what.
26: Crowley says he'd make Wisconsin a sanctuary state and make you foot the bill for benefits for illegal immigrants. In Dane County, a repeat drunk driver here illegally killed two teenagers.
27: I'm an accomplice.
26: In Fond du Lac, an illegal immigrant tied up and blindfolded a 12-year-old girl to rape her.
27: I'm an accomplice.
26: In Milwaukee, a drunk illegal immigrant killed a Special Olympian on his way to church with his parents.
27: I'm an accomplice.
26: David Crowley said it himself.
27: I'm not an ally, I'm an accomplice. I'm gonna be with you no matter what.
26: David Crowley, fighting for illegal immigrants, not you.
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0: Rock Mornings with Brian and Gene. What do you think 650 acres of land would cost you?
1: Where is it?
0: Texas.
1: I don't know. Quarter million.
0: 650 acres?
1: Is it at an oil field? I don't know. You didn't specify here.
0: This is 650 acres in Henderson County. Property has been owned for 80 years by the Pollard family. They built a business growing pecans, pecans. They have a very successful pecan business over the last eight decades. And the current owner, a guy named Sam Pollard, decided to put the 650 acres of landscape in eastern Texas up for sale. The property is the longest remaining contiguous piece of land on Lake Palestine shore.
1: See, here you go.
0: It contains pine woods, short bluffs, wetlands, and a pecan orchard. And the only provision was that it be used as a state park.
1: Oh, this is one of those really awesome people.
0: Yeah. Sam Pollard, president of the Texas Pecan Nursery, said in a statement, "This land is part of my soul. It means a lot to me that we can leave a legacy for people to enjoy. It'll soon be open for camping, kayaking, other forms of recreation."
1: Awesome.
0: And the final price was just $1 million for 650 acres of beautiful land.
1: Yeah, but you started talking about lakefront and you know, and now you're talking.
0: It was paid by the Texas Parks and Wildlife Foundation nonprofit, which buys land that they believe could become Texas State Parkland, holds it until the authorities can afford to buy the land off of them. Opportunities to protect a property like this don't come along very often, and when they do, timing is critical, said the executive director of the Texas Parks and Wildlife Foundation.
1: I'm sure.
0: Ann Brown is her name. She said TPWF was able to step in, secure this land now so it can ultimately become a place where generations of Texans can enjoy the outdoors.
1: Legacy. That's a legacy.
0: The property offers significant potential for both conservation and outdoor recreation. Lake Palestine, depths of 58 feet, popular for boating, paddling, swimming, fishing. Mm-hmm. They've got bass, catfish, sunfish in there. Future park visitors enjoying scenic blufftop lake views, wildlife and bird watching. And, of course, the existing pecan orchard. It provides a habitat for white-tailed deer, bobcats, waterfowl, and a variety of woodland and water-dependent birds. And now it's going to become a family-owned business to a Texas state park. 650 acres for
1: legacy.
0: Just a small, tiny little chunk of change.
1: Well, and if that farmer has been on that and his family has been, it is in his soul and his blood. And if he doesn't have the next generation who's interested in farming, then you're looking at, what do you do with it? It gets developed, you sell it and get it, and it's developed, or you do something like this that lasts, you know, for all time.
0: Yeah.
1: As a gift to the other residents of Texas.
0: Well, knows and appreciates the beauty of his land and wants to make sure that everybody gets to enjoy it going forward.
1: Only 5% of Texas land is publicly accessible, by the way. So very little, making this important expansion.

0: So is she like deathly?
1: Yes.
0: Can't touch him, can't be around him, kind of?
1: She can't.
0: Because I know there's different levels, right? Some people just get like hives or break out in a rash. Then some people, it'll anaphylactic shock.
1: The EpiPen,
0: the throat and the swelling.
1: Yes. Okay. She accidentally had some fries in peanut oil.
0: Right.
1: It was room trip. It was an EpiPen and an emergency room trip.
0: We had that kid years ago here in town that late one night had a donut that was touching another donut that had peanuts in it in the case, and then ended up dying because of that.
1: Mm-hmm.
0: I mean, that's how deadly that can be. Well, there's a company out there called Nurtured Nuts. Have you heard about this?
1: No. Are they trying to make a non-allergenic
0: nut?
1: They're
0: gene editing
1: these
0: peanuts. Now, they're not safe, and they're not, let's throw some peanuts down there and see what happens. I mean, they're working on it, but they're developing a new allergy-free peanut butter, hoping to get their products on shelves sometime in the next year or so. Mm. They use peanuts developed with gene editing technology, which reduces levels of the three proteins associated with severe allergic reactions. Peanut allergies, leading cause of food-induced anaphylaxis, which can cause throats to swell shut, airways to constrict, and blood pressure to plummet into fatal shock. The special peanut butter, not safe for people with peanut allergies, but it's working towards people being able to enjoy peanut butter before they get the allergies. Allergists say that people can be allergic to many different compounds and components of peanuts, not just the proteins that are reduced in these peanuts or this peanut butter. Also, there's no blood or skin test that would be able to tell a patient if these products would be safe or unsafe. They might be safer, but not totally safe, but they are working on some sort of specialty peanut butter.
2: People are going to try to remove those proteins from a peanut, and that way people can still eat peanuts and they technically don't have the severe potent allergens in them. Like, I am worried, are people going to have like this one and think it's the one that's the protein free one and then accidentally have the real one? I don't know. Is it going to cause more problems, or is it just going to like take over the world and there's just not going to be like any of these peanut protein high allergenic ones existing anymore?
0: Yeah, the labels of this nurtured nuts peanut butter says all of the flavor, none of the allergies. And if you read the fine print, it says these products are not intended for consumption for people with peanut allergies, but it sounds like it's going to provide a larger margin of safety if exposure does occur, right?
1: Mm-hmm.
0: So not necessarily, hey, I'm allergic to peanuts and now I can go have this peanut butter. More like, if this peanut butter is being used and stuff around me and I accidentally ingest it or get, touch it or whatever, it may not be as dangerous to me. So, Nurtured Nuts, new peanut butter that could be safer. She's got all sorts of problems, huh?
1: It's nuts and shellfish, which is pretty common that those two people, well, that just makes her, but she can't stand the sight of it. That's not an allergy, but it's pretty common that people have like shellfish and nut allergies together.
0: And I'd be out if I couldn't eat shellfish.
1: Well, she always talks about that. If anything ever happens to her, she wants me to get her lobster ASAP.
0: If
1: something happens and like we're eating lobster in the parking lot of a hospital is what's happening.
0: All right. Rock Mornings with Brian and Gene coming up. We'll see how Gene does with Halloween song lyrics.
1: I can tell you terrible. If I could put money on this.
0: Look, there's only so many songs that fit into the Halloween category, right?
1: Yes.
0: I think you might know most of them. But what is your recollection of the lyrics?
1: Terrible.
0: We'll find out next.
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4: Hi, I'm State Representative Steve Doyle. I have a 2-year-old grandson. He's a wonderful boy, but sometimes 2-year-olds can be a bit stubborn. I have some colleagues in government like that. Wisconsin has a $3 billion surplus. This is your money, and it should go back to you. Democrats had their ideas on how to do that. Republicans had theirs.

0: Nobody would compromise, so guess what? 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It's the same story with healthcare reform, educational funding, tax cuts, child care assistance, and even the popular Knowles Nelson Stewardship Program for land conservation. It's time for both sides to grow up and get things done. For the past three sessions, I've been the most bipartisan member of the State Assembly. If I see a good idea, I'll support it, regardless of which party came up with it. And I'll work with both sides to make it happen. That's how I got 11 of my bills passed by the State Assembly last session. This message has been paid for by the friends of Steve Doyle, because somebody has to be the adult in the room.
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11: Paid for by the committee to keep Halloween delicious. Reese's did not authorize this message. No candy corn was eaten in the making of this commercial.
12: Man, oh man, it's election season everywhere you go. Political ads for candy corn and Reese's.
13: I might be burning myself out on Reese's. I bought a bag of the mini cups.
12: Yeah.
13: The little tiny
12: and
13: ones.
12: You're already done with it? We haven't bought any Halloween candy yet. Normally, we, like, October 1st, there's a pumpkin, and it's full of candy, and by the end of the month, we got to buy more because I ate all of it.
13: I might be overdoing Dipping? It with the Reese's mini cups.
12: They're inconsequential.
13: Delicious.
12: They're just, whatever. Whatever.
13: Like, five. Like, I'll just add five. You know what I mean? I think I got to...
12: Reel it in a little bit.
13: I gotta reel it in.
12: Halloween a couple weeks away, and there's only so many Halloween songs, right? Songs that you associate with Halloween. So let's see how Gene does with the finish the lyric quiz.
13: Terrible.
12: We'll get started with one of the all timers, the Monster Mash. Boris Pickett and the Crypt Kickers. Monster Mash. Here is the first part of the lyric. Can you finish it? For my monster from his slab.
13: Oh, is that? Am I supposed to say something?
12: Yes, you're supposed to finish the lyric. The lyric starts, for my monster from his slab.
13: I think he, like, began to get up. began to...
12: That's not bad. You're pretty close. Began to rise. I'm going to give you that one.
13: I'm going to get... I got that one?
12: I'm giving you that one.
13: You got up.
12: Began to rise. I'm going to give it to you, Gene. I'm going to give it to you. You got that one. That's unbelievable.
13: He did the mash. He did the monster mash.
12: Holy crap.
13: He did the mash.
12: I'm going to give it to you. You were almost 100% right on that one.
13: It caught on in a flash, didn't it?
12: Yeah.
4: It caught on in a flash. From my monster from a slab began to rise.
12: All right, next up, another very famous Halloween song. This one, of course, a lot of movies, TV
13: who
12: shows.
13: Call?
12: This would be, who are you going to call?
13: Yeah.
12: Something strange. In your neighborhood, right? Who are you going to call, Gene? Ray Parker Jr.'s Ghostbusters.
13: I ain't afraid of no ghosts. Is
12: here,
13: that it?
12: Here's the lyric. You ready? Here's the lyric. You got to finish the lyric. If there's something weird
13: in your neighborhood, who are you going to call? Ghostbusters. No?
12: If there's something weird
13: and it don't look good?
12: Oh,
13: is that it?
12: There she is. She got
13: really?
12: The second one.
13: Is that it?
12: Look at you.
13: That one just came. That came from left field.
12: If there's something weird and it don't look good.
13: If it don't look good. It's
12: who are you going to call?
13: Deep in the dark gray matter.
12: Yeah. If there's something strange in your neighborhood.
13: In your neighborhood. Okay, strange.
12: That was the lyric.
13: Yeah.
12: That you got
13: and
12: wrong.
13: It don't look good.
12: But I'll give you that one. You're batting 100 here. Batting 1,000.
13: I would not say that.
12: All right. Another one is from a movie.
13: Okay. Here we go.
12: You might this be familiar with.
13: What?
12: Nightmare Before Christmas.
13: Ooh, yep. Not going to get this one at
12: this
13: all.
12: This is Halloween. This is Halloween.
8: This is Halloween. This is Halloween. Pumpkins scream in the dead of night.
12: All right. So that's the song. This is Halloween from the Nightmare Before Christmas. Can Gene finish the lyric?
13: Going to be a complete guess.
12: All right. Here we go. Boys and girls of every age, wouldn't you like... Look, it kind of rhymes, all right? You already kind of know
13: wouldn't
12: that,
13: you,
12: don't you?
13: Wouldn't you like boys and girls of every age?
12: Boys and girls of every age, wouldn't you like...
13: To get out of that cage.
12: Ooh.
13: No. To... Does it rhyme?
12: Yes,
13: rhyme
12: actually, I'd love to get out of that cage. I've been locked in here for a week. They're not feeding me.
13: I'm filled with rage.
12: No, this isn't a Smashing Pumpkins song. Despite all my rage, I'm still just a child locked in a cage. I'm not giving you that one. I'm not going to give you that one.
13: Well, yeah, no, it's bad.
12: Boys and girls of every age, wouldn't you like to see something strange?
13: Oh.
12: Which, taken out of context,
13: that
12: doesn't...
13: sounds real bad.
12: Creepy.
13: Is there a minivan?
12: Is there a van? A white van? A windowless white van that says free candy on the side? They kept it in there. Perhaps the most famous... of all of the Halloween songs, the
13: we
12: one
13: we already did that one.
12: No, this is probably even more famous at this point. Yes, Michael Jackson's Thriller, Gene.
13: Okay.
12: Here comes the lyric. You ready?
13: Nope.
12: You've heard this one a million times.
13: Of
12: you gotta
13: course,
12: know this one.
13: But I don't.
12: You're fighting for your life. You're fighting for your life.
13: What? You, with your hand movements, are not helping.
12: I'm trying to help.
13: I know. You're fighting.
12: Don't Google it over there.
13: Okay.
12: You're fighting for your life. No? Does that not help?
13: It's not helping, but it's awesome. I don't know.
12: Nothing?
13: You're fighting for your life.
12: Insider, Thriller, Killer, tonight. No?
13: Uh-huh. No, I would
12: never. You're fighting for your life inside a thriller, killer, tonight. No?
13: No, I wouldn't get that.
12: Man, I thought you might get
13: lurking in the dark. Something's lurking.
12: Yeah, there's a lot of lurking.
13: Stops your heart, something in there, but I would not have gotten
12: it. It's in the video there. Another one that's from a movie that people associate with Halloween. The Rocky Horror Picture Show.
14: It's astounding. Time is fleeting.
12: The time warp, Gene. This is right up your alley, because you're old.
13: But I won't. Thanks, I appreciate that.
12: You know these old ones.
13: I will not get this.
12: All right. Halloween lyric quiz. Can you finish this one?
13: Probably not.
12: Drinking those moments when...
13: No. No.
12: You even going to give it a try?
13: No. jump to the left and do the time warp again. Is that it?
12: No. That's the
13: take
12: chorus.
13: Take a jump to the left and then the I take a slide to the
12: These
13: right.
12: These are verses,
13: and then
12: not
13: I do
12: choruses.
13: The time warp again.
12: Well, you know that at least the chorus. I'll give you some credit for the chorus. Drinking those moments when the blackness would hit me.
13: No.
12: All right, last one, Gene.
13: It's not catchy, that part's not.
12: Last one. This one, people play it around Halloween because of the theme and because of the title.
13: I always feel like somebody's watching me. Is that? Okay.
12: So that is a guy named Rockwell. And he got Michael Jackson to do the chorus on there because Michael Jackson was on his father's record label or whatever.
13: Okay, and he had that
12: somebody's,
13: one.
12: Somebody's Watching Me is the name of the tune by Rockwell.
13: I barely know this song.
12: Okay, so here's the lyric. Try to finish this one.
4: Mm-hmm. All I want to be is left alone in my...
13: fantasy?
12: Well, you started out so strong. You got the first two right out the gate. I thought it was going to be a windfall here.
13: In my...
12: You got to make sure I marked you wrong for the...
13: All I want to be is what?
12: All I want to be is left alone in my...
13: privacy.
12: Not superior, but...
13: inferior? Subpar? Less
12: middle
13: than...
12: Middle of the road.
13: Average... average pilgrim hat?
12: Oh, Jesus Christ. I can't help you. All I want to do is be left alone in my average home.
13: Oh.
12: Yes, it's a house. Okay. It's got a roof on top. Boy, you got that one wrong, too. Well, you went... You got two. You got the first
13: got two,
12: but you got four wrong. You went 2-4, which is kind of like your week 5 pigskin picks, which we'll get to here in just a bit. Finish those Halloween song lyrics. Gene, you didn't do so well. You got Boris Pickett with the Monster Mash. You got Ghostbusters. But you failed miserably on Nightmare Before Christmas, This Is Halloween, Thriller, Time Warp, and Somebody's Watching Me.
13: I can remember the lyrics from a song from like third grade, though. H-A-L-L-O-W-E-N spells Halloween.
12: Okay.
13: You pass the witch's broomstick round and round the room. No.
12: I remember a song from my third grade class called My Security Blanket. I carry it around wherever I go. We had a group called Rosenschantz. And they would come to schools and they're like folk singer dorks and they would perform and they had like their and they catchy little songs and
13: yes.
12: Yeah. I looked them up on the internet once. They're as dorky as I remember. Rosenschantz. All right, you didn't do very well with the Halloween lyrics. We'll see how you did with your week 5 pigskin picks. We'll get to that in a bit. Right now it's Bill Murray.

0: Contreras started the scoring for the Brewers back in the first. It's a high drive to deep center. Páez going back. It is gone. And it's tied again. Contreras knew it.
1: Yeah, he did. Stopped in between second and third and did a little shimmy shake there. And might get plunked for that one. You got to be careful with those. I don't think he was really showing anybody up, but you know they don't like that stuff. Brew Crew with the win over the Dodgers yesterday. Taking both games at home, and now that series moves to L.A. Game 3 tomorrow night.
2: Not that this is a shock to anyone, but I read somewhere yesterday that, like, every Brewer home game continuing postseason like this generates, like, $5 million in economic impact for the region. Like, every game.
1: Hotels,
2: right?
1: Restaurants, bars, yes, parking, yes, all that stuff.
2: Yes.
1: Yep.
2: $5 million per game.
1: Well, and it's banged out. I mean, there wasn't an empty seat in the house at all. So... the other game yesterday was the Guardians. They beat the Rays 7-3. They take game one of that series. Game two of the Guardians and Rays tonight at 7 on TBS. Week 5 in the NFL wrapping up last night with the Bills over the Rams in overtime 37-34. Week 6 kicks off on Thursday night with the Seahawks and the Broncos in Denver. That'll be 7:15 on Amazon Prime. The NBA.
2: Yeah. It started, didn't it? I mean, Bucks
1: The preseason has, but yes. The regular season in the NBA starts a week from today. Next Tuesday, a 2 p.m. tip, a weird 2 p.m. Tuesday afternoon tip with the Celtics and the Pistons on NBC. All of the games next Tuesday will be on NBC. First at 2 in the afternoon, you got Celtics-Pistons in Detroit. Then you got the 76ers at the Knicks at 6 p.m., also on NBC. And then finally, the Oklahoma City Thunder will be at the San Antonio Spurs next Tuesday at 8:30 on NBC. That's the NBA regular season tip-off. The Bucks will play the following night, Wednesday night, in Washington against the Wizards at 6 p.m. A game-worn, autographed Michael Jordan road jersey from the 1998 NBA Finals was just recently sold privately for $14 million. Highest price ever paid for a piece of basketball memorabilia. Pennsylvania-based Hunt Auctions announcing the private treaty sale identified the buyer as a Miami real estate investor named Ron Furman. The red jersey is the one Jordan wore in Game 2 of that series. On June 5th of 1998, he and the Bulls beat the Utah Jazz that night, evening up that series at a game apiece. And that guy just bought that jersey for $14 million. It is autographed, I will say that.
2: It's the money thing. It's just unbelievable.
1: I don't even need that much. I need one of the 14, and I'd be good. You can buy it for 13, and I'd have one.
2: Just like,
1: it'd be good.
2: You could have that much money where you could just buy something like that.
1: TNA Wrestling removing Max Caster one day after he made his first appearance with the company because of insensitive comments that he made during a promo. You know, you think that the world of wrestling is kind of impervious to that stuff. Right? Because they dabble in all sorts of things, but this guy went out there and said some stuff that he shouldn't have said, and so they yanked his card.
3: Screw you! You're fired!
1: Yeah, Max Caster, known for his time in All Elite Wrestling as part of the faction with Anthony Bowens and Billy Gunn, made his TNA debut at Bound for Glory on Sunday. He answered the open challenge issued by Moose. Max Caster is also a rapper, using rap as part of his character to perform on his way down to the ring. And during his TNA debut, he made a line referencing bombs hitting Riyadh, the capital city of Saudi Arabia, which has been the target of terrorist attacks at its airport, resulting in the deaths and several injuries of multiple people. The promo got heavy backlash on the internet from wrestling fans, and TNA Wrestling apologized for the insensitive comments, stating Caster will, quote, no longer be wrestling for TNA. One day with the promotion, made those comments, and they said, yeah, dude, you got to go. That's it. He gone.
2: I guess they know what their line in the sand is, and if you're going to cross it, then that's it.
1: Yeah. It's hard because, you know, back in the day, you know, you remember the whole Cold War politics, you know, Ivan Koloff and Nikita Koloff and Hogan, the American flag and you know, stomping on flags in the ring and, you know, outrage and people. I mean, it was same but different in a way. You know what I mean? Like using that geography and political ideology to try to separate fans. And it was like reality, right? Mm. And it was seeping into wrestling. And so, but Max Caster got himself fired.
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0: the first time ever last week, at the end of week four, you ended up with more correct picks than I did.
1: Last week.
0: That was week four. You went 11-5 last week. I went 7-9. Wasn't a good week for me. I had a rough week last week. That was week four. Now, I still lead you when it comes to overall record.
1: Blah, blah, blah.
0: 38-26 overall. You are 31-33 overall going into week five. And I just got all four of those games back. The four games you gained on me when you went 11-5 and I went 7-9, I just got them back because I finished 9-5 this week and you finished 5-9. You had a rough week. Remember that game that you and Tyler were arguing about? The Tennessee game, the one with the exclamation point here?
1: Yes.
0: The game that you picked incorrectly that Tyler told you not to pick?
1: Yes.
0: The reason you brought Tyler in was because he's a ringer and you should listen to him?
1: I wasn't going to listen to him about that one.
0: The only excuse that you had was that the first six games, basically, we picked the same teams. And you said, how am I going to gain ground or get a leg up on the competition if I keep picking right. the same games?
1: Exactly.
0: You're not here to pick the same games. You're here to pick the winners. That's what this is about, Gene.
1: Yeah, but if we both pick all the same games, nothing's moving. Nothing's happening. And we might as well not even do it.
0: Let's start with Thursday Night Football. The Cowboys, we both picked the Cowboys to beat the winless Tampa Bay Buccaneers, who were starting, I believe, a rookie quarterback, and went into Dallas, Big D, and got the win. And a pitiful excuse for an NFL team, those Dallas Cowboys. Mm. What a dumpster fire. We were both wrong on that one, Gene. Excuse me. Moving on to Sunday morning in London, the Jacksonville Jaguars, basically a home game for them because they're the team that plays in London all the time. The Eagles are an absolute mess right now. They can't seem to figure anything out. Sirianni cost them the game. He admitted to it. And Jacksonville got the win, and we both were right. We both picked the Bengals to beat the winless Miami Dolphins. That's a solid pick, and that's exactly what happened.
1: Okay.
0: We both got that one right. Now, the Jets are a dumpster fire. The Browns have been pretty good. They're 3-1. The Jets are 1-3. But the Browns, even though we both picked them to win, they got a loss. They got an L handed to them by the Jets. We both got that one wrong. And then this is where the wheels start to fall off for Gene. I correctly picked Houston over Tennessee. And even though Tyler tried to tell you in the Suck Bowl, the Battle of the 0-4s, not to pick Tennessee, that they're a dumpster fire, you picked Tennessee and you got that one wrong. You also picked the Colts to beat Aaron Rodgers and Mike McCarthy in Pittsburgh. You were wrong there. I got the Pittsburgh Steelers right. Because you have such a hatred for Tom Brady and all things glorious, you picked the Vegas Raiders to beat my New England Patriots. That, of course, did not happen. The Patriots gave them a good old stomping on Sunday. I, of course, picked correctly and got the Patriots right. As you can see here, there's a pattern developing with all these X's next to your picks, as opposed to all these check marks next to mine. Next up, for some reason, the Saints couldn't get it done against the Vikings. The Vikings will score 7 points and beat you 7-3. They're undefeated. I don't know how they keep doing it, but the Saints at home couldn't get the job done. We both picked the Saints to beat the Vikings. That did not happen. Now, the next game is a push because it finished in a tie. So neither of us get a point for that. That's the Giants and Washington game. That's the one where the Commanders inexplicably tried to run a play with no timeouts and only needing a field goal to win the game. So that is a push. Nobody gets points for that.
1: Okay.
0: Moving on to the Bears and Packers game. Wild upset there. I didn't think the Packers had it in them. I thought the Bears, after the death of Mike Ditka, maybe would go out there and
1: nice moment of silence. I thought at the
0: play win one for the Gipper. They did not do that. You picked correctly with the Packers. I went with the Bears and I was wrong. Then the next couple, you didn't do too well with the next three, Gene. You only got one of the next three right. Denver at the Chargers. The Chargers are an absolute dumpster fire. Harbaugh may not make it through the season. I mean, he picked up the guy from the Dolphins to be his offensive coordinator, and that was just a serious mistake, a judgment and error. And you picked the Chargers to beat the Denver Broncos. That did not happen. I was correct. I got the Denver Broncos on that one. Lions went out there and thumped the Arizona Cardinals. We both got that one right. That was an obvious choice. And then you went with Seattle at home, which is a sure bet, but it's San Fran. One of the only undefeated teams left in the NFL, and I picked them right.
1: Well, how would that? I mean, that's a flip of a coin. That's not wrong. That's just
0: without Lamar Jackson at quarterback, they had Snoop Huntley, And the Ravens actually went to Atlanta and got the win over the Falcons on Sunday Night Football. You guessed correctly on that one. I was incorrect. And then I got the Bills. I got the Bills correct on the road. An angry Josh Allen, after losing at home to the Patriots, had to get the job done in Los Angeles. The Rams may not even make the playoffs at this point. They were talking about an undefeated season and a Super Bowl and all that. You, of course, picked the Rams because you don't know anything about football. And you finished 5-9. I finished 9-5.
1: And so those, we're tied is where we're at?
0: Those four games. No, I still am throttling you. But those four games that you picked up on me last week.
1: Yeah.
0: With the superior record, I've regained them in an instant. That's all it took. I mean, you were like a speed bump to me, like a miniature speed bump, like one of those plastic speed bumps, like a not real speed bump that you can just drive around as opposed to an actual cement speed bump.
1: How many more times do you think you can say speed bump?
0: Speed bump. Right now, after week five, I've got a overall record of 47-31 with our pigskin picks.
1: So impressive.
0: Gene's coming in hot with a losing record of 36-42, bringing in the ringer, and then doesn't listen to the ringer when he gives her solid advice. That Tennessee
1: just that
0: game.
1: One game. That's all.
0: I can't wait for him to come in tomorrow so I can replay the audio of you two idiots arguing about this game and him gloating because he knew he was right. And me just knowing that this is how I'm going to win. I'm just going to let you make bad picks because you're going to...
1: Dude, you can't argue that one.
0: Gene going to Gene.
1: 2-0
0: Gene
1: going to
0: Gene.
1: Two teams with zero wins.
0: You can. You've got a team that was just in the playoffs last year, has a superior quarterback.
1: I listened to him the rest of them, and he didn't help. So why would that?
0: So you got the Jacksonville, the Cincinnati, the Packer, the Lion, and the Baltimore game correct.
1: Yep.
0: You were wrong on Dallas, Cleveland, Tennessee, Indiana, Las Vegas, New Orleans, Chargers, and Seahawks and Rams.
1: That's a big list, isn't it?
0: For a 5-9 week five record with your big skin.
1: Like, you just keep talking. It's amazing.
0: I was right with Jacksonville, Cincinnati, Houston, Pittsburgh, New England, Denver, Detroit, Seattle, and Buffalo.
1: Words.
0: And then the ones I got wrong were Dallas, Cleveland, New Orleans, Chicago, and Atlanta. Rough week for Gene. Real rough week. But it is only week five, as Tyler and you were mentioning last week when you were making your picks. There's a lot of time left in the season.
1: That's what I'm saying.
0: A lot of time left.
1: Tons of time.
0: Man, I picked up four games. I was almost half asleep when I picked up those. I was drinking. Doc was in there making me bloodies, and I was still picking better games than you guys.
1: I know that was the next day. They were separate
0: days. No, that was
1: days.
0: Wednesday. No, it he was, came in here on Wednesday. We had to move the mic. I was here. I remember it. I had shrimp. They were delicious. Week five pigskin picks in the book. Gene didn't do so well. I finished 9-5. She finished 5-9. And we'll see how we do with week six. We'll make those picks tomorrow with Tyler. Gene's ringer that she doesn't pay attention to.
1: Can't wait.
0: I can't wait. We might have to bring him in early.
1: He's not going to say much to me. He's just going to go, okay.
0: True. We'll see. Grant Bills is going to join us in just a bit, plus bad news, happy music. So don't go anywhere.
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3: Here's the WIZM News Minute. Testimony has begun in the homicide trial of Jacob Claver. The Winona man is accused of strangling another man, Josh Pigney, a year ago in the Holman area. Both men had been in relationships with the same woman. A $2 million cash bond is set by Judge Gloria Doyle for a suspect in a stabbing last month in La Crosse. Paul Thomas Jr. appeared on Monday in court. He is charged with attempted first-degree intentional homicide for stabbing a man multiple times in downtown La Crosse in September. Thomas's attorney did try to argue that his client did turn himself in. The judge still set the high cash bond. City and state leaders, including Wisconsin's governor, joined in a celebration of Indigenous Peoples Day on Monday at Myrick Park in La Crosse. Mayor Sean Del Washington Spivey showed he has been practicing what the community was called centuries ago before Europeans came to North America. The event also attracted local middle school classes. I'm Brad Williams.
0: When Godsmack is in town, we party. And the only place we party is at John's Bar in downtown La Crosse. Godsmack is going to be at the La Crosse Center this Friday night with Dorothy. And John's Bar is the spot for the official pre-concert party. 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
0: Brian and Gene on the phone with Teddy Eck from the Cooley Arts, formerly the Main in downtown La Crosse. We used to do comedy there. We used to have concerts there. We had a great time at the Main.
1: Beautiful space.
0: Now it's the same space, but new name. 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

0: The grown man who played Lucas on Stranger Things, Caleb McLaughlin.
1: Grown man.
0: 25.
1: Yep.
0: Yeah. Not a kid anymore, right?
1: Mm-mm.
0: 25 years old, Caleb McLaughlin, Lucas on Stranger Things. The guy who was Bruno and was Ali G and a bunch of other stuff, including, of course, Borat.
2: USA, greatest country in the world.
0: Sacha Baron Cohen is 55 years young today. Happy birthday to Borat. Nancy Kerrigan is 57.
3: Why?
0: Yeah, Nancy Kerrigan, 57. So long ago. Jerry Rice, widely considered to be the greatest wide receiver of all time, 64 years young. He lost to Drew Lachey in season 2 of Dancing with the Stars.
1: Mm-hmm.
0: Going to be on Dancing with the Stars tonight, actually. NFL night, right? Is it Dancing with the Stars? What was it? Was it The Voice?
1: NFL night? Yeah, I don't know about Dancing with the Stars. He did do good, though. I mean, he was impressive.
0: Yeah, Dancing with the Stars, says, NFL night. Yeah, yeah. He won't be on. Donald Driver, Emmett Smith, DeMarcus Ware, and Danny Amendola. But no Jerry Rice. Joey Belladonna, the original singer for Anthrax, is 66 years young today. Widely considered to be the only singer, if you will. They did have the John Bush era, but Belladonna considered to be the one guy that you think of when you think of Anthrax singers. The Red Rocker is 79. Saw him in the parking lot one day. He had about 7 beautiful women around him, headed towards the freight house.
1: Yeah.
0: Well, and like,
1: a harem.
0: I didn't know he was there, and I pulled in with the truck, and I parked, and I got out, and I looked, and I'm like, and I said out loud, is that Sammy Hagar? And he must have heard me from, like, way over there, and I'm way over here. And he turned around and was like, hey. Rando. This is Rando. Sammy Hagar, 79 years young today. Paul Simon, 85.

0: Paul Simon. Simon and Garfunkel. Successful solo career.
1: Mm-hmm.
0: Isn't he married to Edie Brickell?
1: Is he?
0: I guess New Bohemians, remember?
2: What I am is what I am.
1: Yeah, is he really?
0: I think they're married.
1: Mm.
0: Or they were. Pretty sure they are. Edie Brickell and the New Bohemians.
2: What I am is what I am. What you are or what?
1: Mm. 85, huh?
0: Am I right?
1: No.
0: They're not married?
1: I think so.
0: Did you Google it?
1: I am.
0: He's not married?
1: He's married to a bunch of people.
0: All right. Was it her? Was she one of them?
1: Till present. Is Carrie Fisher also in there somewhere?
0: He was married to Princess Leia?
1: He was.
0: Damn, he's a swordsman, huh? Little Paul Simon.
1: They had an on and off relationship for over a decade, him and Carrie Fisher.
0: 54 years ago today in 1972, the plane carrying Uruguay's rugby team crashed into the Andes. They ran out of food on the 10th day, and after hearing on a portable radio that the rescue had been called off, the 16 survivors resorted to cannibalism, eating the frozen corpses of their companions. In the film from 1983, Alive, was based on their 69-day ordeal.
3: The miracle of the Andes, that's what they called it.
0: That is what they called it, Gene.
1: They remade that a couple years ago, too. Like, I think Society of the Snow, and it's...
0: There's been several documentaries and movies and shows about that.
1: Oof.
0: 1978, AC/DC released their first live album called If You Want Blood, You've Got It. Did you have that one, Gene?
1: I have had all of them, Brian.
0: I'm sure you did. That was on this day in 1978. 1989, Halloween 5, The Revenge of Michael Myers in theaters. That's the one with, what's her nuts? The little girl with the black hair. I forget her name. Danielle something or other.
1: And what? And what happened?
0: So the babysitter, it's Michael Myers. He shows up and he starts killing people. Loomis is there. It's the one with the girl with the huge
1: knife
0: personality. And her shirt says cops do it by the book. Yeah. Halloween
1: Does
0: 5.
1: Does she make it?
0: No, she doesn't. Neither does the boyfriend. Halloween 5, Revenge of Michael Myers. In theaters on this day in 1989. Also in theaters on this day in 1989, Look Who's Talking.
1: Oh, my gosh.
0: John Travolta, Kirstie Alley.
1: With a baby. We don't know what to do.
0: Bruce Willis as the talking baby. Yeah. Didn't really talk. It was just you were hearing its thoughts. Then they made a second one with Roseanne.
1: They made like a bunch of them, didn't they?
0: On this day in 1992, Four Non-Blondes released their only album called Bigger, Better, Faster, More, featuring their only hit. What's going on, Gene?
4: What's going on?
0: Obviously, Linda Perry would go on and have a successful writing and producing career, but

0: Make a symbol.
1: Yeah, the love symbol. Mm-hmm. His 14th album. Also on that album, Sexy Mofo. In theaters on this day in 2000, 26 years ago. One of the lesser-known SNL movies, but I find it to be very funny, The Ladies' Man.
2: Okay, well, let's take another caller.
3: Hello, ladies' man.
2: Oh, it's a lady.
1: Yes, it was a lady. The Ladies' Man. I found that one to be funny.
0: Yeah.
1: Will Ferrell was married to Tiffany Amber Thiessen in that one, and he kept trying to wrestle guys in his singlet. And also on this day in 2010, 16 years ago, right up your alley.
0: Yeah.
1: The 33 Chilean miners were finally rescued after being trapped in that collapsed mine shaft for 69 days.
0: Yeah. Yeah.
1: They were throwing sandwiches down there, right?
0: All sorts of supplies. Mm. 2 months, 2.5 months.
1: Stuff that happened on October 13th, along with some birthdays. Grant Bills of the Wisco Sports Show is going to join us next.
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7: David Crowley has told us exactly who he is. 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
7: 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In Dane County, a repeat drunk driver here illegally killed two teenagers.
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7: In Fond du Lac, an illegal immigrant tied up and blindfolded a 12-year-old girl to rape her.
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8: 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I'm gonna be with you no matter what.
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1: 8:15-ish on Tuesdays, we're joined by the host of the Wisco Sports Show, Grant Bills. 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Grant, how are you today, sir? You must be feeling good after that Brewer win last night.
2: Oh, I feel inspired, Simpson. Truly, I do. I feel like my baseball team has become something larger than life. They're the wind beneath my wings. I'm being a little dramatic, but every once in a while you do get a team or you do get a game when they're this important and this late in the postseason where you get a little, it speaks to the human condition, you know, not just to our sports fandom, but to the human side of us too, not to go all philosophical. So that's how I'm doing today.
1: Let's get into the game. They obviously won 7-4 the final. They got the first two here in the series. They're moving to LA. Mm-hmm. For game three tomorrow night, but let's focus on last night's game because it was kind of interesting what you said to me before we got on the air. You said you were so nervous. You were walking around your block for the final three innings?
2: Well, it was a big block. It was a big loop. There's a nice walking path in my neighborhood, so
1: go figure. Yeah. Madison, probably bicyclists out there too, right? Dorks on
3: their bikes. And you just kept making circles and circles and circles?
2: And you know what's especially funny about this trail is it does take a fee to bike or rollerblade. You can walk it for free, but you need
1: a doesn't
2: pass.
1: Surprise me. If you
2: take a vehicle, it's a very nice path. Yeah, because I just needed to move around. I got home from my show around probably 6:45, and it was maybe in the fifth inning. And at that point, the Brewers had really helped the Dodgers stay in the game. I don't know what the final tally for unearned runs was. But the first three runs were on wild pitches, errors.
1: There was
2: checkout plays at first. So I was so frustrated because I'm like, the Brewers did all these things right. They chase Yamamoto, who might be the best pitcher on the planet.
1: Oh, they ran his ass up.
2: And everything's going their way, and yet the game is tied or it's very close.
1: Bowers ran his ass up with that, 11 pitch at bat and, you know, essentially ending his night on the mound. And that's the goal, right? You get into the bullpen, and the Dodgers, I mean, they trotted out like eight more guys after that, you know, and it's like, I don't know why you were nervous. I never felt like the Brewers were in any danger of losing that game. It was a back-and-forth battle the first couple innings, but it felt like the Brewers were just going to do whatever it took and get the win, and that's exactly what, I mean, Yelich coming up huge, right? The old guy
3: awesome.
1: Talking
3: so
1: about
3: great.
1: All the time missed, and Murphy saying, we're going to need you in the playoffs, and there he is, the first captain in history, and it's just all the magic. I don't know, dude. I don't know how you're not drinking it, man. I'd be riding high right now if I was a Brewer fan.
2: Oh, I am. I'm drinking it. I'm drinking it after the result, you know, becomes official. Because playoff baseball is nuts, man. Like, you think the game's over, you think your team has got it, and then some crazy stuff happens, or someone rips a huge home run that changes the complexion of a game in a series. So, look, to be clear, this Brewers team is awesome, and they're blowing me away with that Bowers at bat and what Contreras did last night. Aaron Ashby in this bullpen. Glowing things to say.
1: Unbelievable. Watching that bullpen come out there, whether it's Abner or Ashby. I mean, Ashby, I mean, does he always deliver the pitch like that with that weird little hop at the end?
2: I guess, yes.
1: Okay. I don't watch Brewer baseball, and I don't pay attention to their relievers all that much, but obviously it's the only thing in town right now on a Tuesday night or a Monday night or whatever before the Monday night football game. So I'm watching this, and he's obviously trying to throw it as hard as humanly possible. And then when he lands, he's got this weird little hop that he does. And I'm like, boy, you're not prepared if a little comebacker hits you real fast, because you're going to be, I mean, out of position.
2: You have good eyes, because he's notoriously bad at fielding his position or getting to first base to cover a play.
1: Okay.
2: So you're right. But his delivery, you know, Freddie Freeman was asked after the game about the Brewers bullpen last night, you know, what makes them challenging. And he gave a very short answer. He said, they all throw 100 and they come from different angles.
1: Yeah.
2: Like, they're just, and Ashby is especially against a lefty like Freeman or Shohei, who's been really bad, but
1: boy,
2: still,
1: it's
2: still Shohei Ohtani.
1: He looked terrible.
2: Yeah,
1: he might not be in the game three.
2: I hope he is in the game. And I'm just gutted for Dodgers fans that they're dealing with this. I feel so bad. I hope they do keep playing him, because I think the Brewers have a plan for him. And their lefties between Gasser, who's going to start game three, Romero out of the bullpen, who's been great against Ohtani in his career, Ashby, who's a power lefty, like, they have the guys to deal with him in his current form. So I hope they keep playing him. But Simpson, to go back to your point, you're right, this team is awesome. And if I was watching them on the outside, I'd say, they won 103 games, They're incredible at this. They're awesome at that. Yeah, they're probably going to win this series and then go to the World Series. When you're in it and when it's your team and you're so emotionally tied to it, it's difficult to let yourself go there until you're actually there.
1: Look, this is different than my Red Sox being down 0-3 to the Yankees in 0-4, right? And especially the year before with Aaron effing Boone, you know what I mean? And all the history there. So I can appreciate the nervousness and all of that, but like you're up 2-0. The Dodgers don't look like the Dodgers right now, and maybe there's a hangover from two World Series, right? All those games and all that press and all the you know pressure and all of the expectations. I don't know, dude. Everything just seems to be going right.
3: Yes.
1: It just does.
2: You're right.
1: I'm high on it. I love it, and I don't even care about I like going to the games. I think they're a plucky little team, you know, all that stuff. But this is like the cowboy up years. You know what I mean? Like, I don't know. You just got to dive into it, bro.
2: Two things to follow up on that, and we can get to another. But give me two more points on the Brewers. So, you are right that when I said earlier, Grant, how are you feeling? You said you're high on it. How I actually feel? I said that I feel like I have wind beneath my wings. I actually feel like I'm a cocaine. I was walking last night, and they went to break. And I'm fist pumping on my walk, right? And Brewers radio, they came back and the bumper was Layla, you know, the Derek and the Dominoes clap. And I'm blasting into my ears. Like, I've never done cocaine. I'll be honest. If that makes me lame. Now you can't do it because they put all this crap in it that could just kill you at any point. That's, I think, as close as I've ever felt to being on cocaine was those eighth and ninth innings last night, the bumper music coming back, the crowds going nuts. Like that's, so when you say you're high off it, I agree.
3: You absolutely agree. Also.
2: Yes. I said I had 2 points. I don't remember my other one, so I'll leave it there.
1: Well, Grant Bills of the Wisco Sports Show on the phone with us. I wanted to ask you, do they have to win one game in L.A. for this to end? Because obviously you see what happened to the White Sox against the Guardians. It's happened to many teams in the past. You go on the road and things change up a little bit, but it feels like if they get one in L.A., then it's over.
2: So I think they need to get one in L.A., and you asking this question has reminded me of the point that I forgot. My hope for this Dodgers team is kind of what you said. I hope they're the Kansas City Chiefs from 2 years ago when the Chiefs were trying to three-peat. And we learned that the Chiefs, they didn't really want to be there. Remember that?
1: Yeah.
2: Like, they started getting blown out, and then you heard these guys like Travis Kelce in his press conference like, yeah, man, we're... Like, we've been to three straight Super Bowls. We kind of want some time off. You know what I mean? Like, they were just kind of over it, which to us seems insane because you have a chance to win a Super Bowl. But for those guys, like, yeah, Super Bowl, you know, winning titles, yeah. But they've made millions, and that's their job. So for us at home, we're like, three straight championships. And I bet there are players on the Dodgers team right now who are like, oh, we're trying for three straight. And I hope that they continue. I hope that's how they feel. And if the Brewers win game one in L.A., that's only going to further... You know, kind of emphasize maybe that feeling that they have, I hope.
1: Well, it's been an exciting two games. I have all my chips in on the Brewers. I feel like I've been saying this almost all season, right? That, you know, it felt different this year. Like, it was a little hokey last year with the pocket potato pancakes or whatever the hell he was doing, all the turtle stuff. But they seemed laser focused this year. And even when they had stretches, you know, briefly, where it felt like maybe the wheels are coming off, they would course correct and get right back on track.
2: Yes. And I think they were really good last year. I think they ran into a Dodgers team that was firing on every single cylinder possible. And as Murph has talked about, and I think it's true, coming off that Cubs game was a huge emotional letdown for them. That was a five-game war against their arch rival with a ton of fans in their building and vice versa. And I think they learned from that last year. Murph's talked about it, you know, reacting, whether it's a huge win or loss in the postseason, coming out and reacting from it. I do think they're better this year, and they believe this year in a way that I'm not sure they did last year. I think last year they played the underdog card quite a bit, which is understandable against the Dodgers because they're amazing. But this year, I've just listened to comments from players, and they believe, like, Aaron Ashby told Kurt Hoges, the Journal Sentinel's Brewers reporter, who's been on my show a time or two. And Kurt said Aaron Ashby told him, we're winning the World Series as long as we stay healthy. Like, that's the only thing that's stopping us. And I just think that belief and that confidence is so much stronger in the clubhouse this time around. And that helps you in a game like yesterday, where you give a couple runs away early, and then you're able to battle back and win the game anyways because you're not rattled. And I think that's the difference maybe between, or one of the differences between this year and last year.
1: Grant Bills of the Wisco Sports Show on the phone with us. I did want to get to the Packers, but instead I want to pivot because obviously we can you know, talk about the Packers another time. The Brewers right now are the big deal in town. There was recently, we just had this earlier, a rare Jordan jersey that went up for auction, and it sold for $14 million. Did you see this? It was a game.
2: Yes.
1: It was a game-worn jersey from the 98 finals against the Utah Jazz. It was in Game 2, and it was autographed in a Florida.
3: $14 million.
1: $14 million.
3: Somebody can just
1: drop
3: it.
1: The highest price ever paid for a piece of basketball memorabilia. What is your holy grail of sports memorabilia? All time. Any sport, any one piece of memorabilia, what is your holy grail?
2: Well, if the Brewers win this World Series, it would be something related to Christian Yelich, maybe like his captain jersey.
1: Game-worn captain jersey and the clincher.
2: Game-worn captain jersey. Something from the Bucks title run in 2020. That was pretty darn cool, man. Like, that was... You don't get moments like that as an NBA market in Milwaukee very often. A weird, maybe a specific things that come to my mind. I was a huge... Well, still am, but growing up, I was a swimmer. I was a huge Michael Phelps guy. So, like, a Michael Phelps gold medal, you know, one of them from Beijing would be, like, that would be really cool.
1: So not
2: those are
1: like
2: probably
1: a,
2: what come to mind.
1: Not like a historic thing, like a Pete Rose 3,000th hit ball or a Mark McGwire or the catch ball from the Dwight Clark, you know, Montana.
3: LeBron.
1: You're more local, right?
2: Yeah, because, like, you guys, if you could see my room or my house, I don't have a ton of sports memorabilia. I have a thing, you know, a little thing
3: shoes?
2: Here and there.
3: Do you have some shoes?
2: I guess I have shoes, but shoes are for playing basketball, and I don't play pickup basketball. I'm not trying to blow my knee out. I'm not a huge sports collector.
1: All right.
3: Are you wearing,
1: what?
3: Trying to wear a skin? Brady?
1: No,
3: a Brady
1: that's
3: jersey?
1: Not a collectible.
3: Are you getting a...
1: No.
3: No.
1: You know how much I love Brady, but
3: you wouldn't get
1: the Red Sox will always supersede the Patriots in my life. No matter how many they win, no matter how great Brady is, the Red Sox are always number one. And the ball to Folk, the game when I did it in 04, you just can't. I would want that. The game winning ball.
2: I noticed that Tom Brady was not a part of the Patriots 2001 championship celebration this weekend. That's interesting.
1: They were playing his team that he's got an ownership stake in, and they didn't ask. They apparently asked him and Belichick to do a little video, and they both told him to beat the street and get the hell out of here. So, but Vinatieri covered with a nice little joke on Brady's behalf about owning the Raiders. So,
2: you mean Adam Vinatieri covered for Brady in a moment where, you know, Brady maybe didn't have his best? Or interesting. Okay, yeah, I've never seen that before.
1: All right, we're fighting now. I'm gonna kick your ass.
3: See,
2: Vinatieri's incredible. I guess I am taking away something from Brady, but Vinatieri is incredible.
1: Yeah,
2: so
1: he wouldn't have that kick if Brady didn't march his ass down the field and get him into position. All right, in the snow, every single time.
3: Grant, it's been really great talking to you. We'll talk to you next Tuesday.
2: Sorry, Gene, I got them all riled up. Hopefully, by the time we talk next week, the Brewers will be in the World Series, which is not something I'd ever thought I'd say in my lifetime. So that's pretty cool. Have a good week, guys.
1: All right, Grant. It's always a pleasure. The one and only Grant Bills of the Wisco Sports Show.
2: I guess I maybe would have tried to choke it down.
1: This guy doing cocaine.
3: Blowing out his knee playing pickup basketball.
1: I don't know what's in cocaine, but this is probably what it feels like.
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11: Here we go.
12: This is a teaching assistant. I believe she's in the UK.
13: Okay, a TA.
12: Her name is Melanie Rock. And she's been found guilty of grooming a 15-year-old pupil before taking him to her house and showing off her collection of sex toys and handcuffs.
13: That's a hell of a collection.
12: You lay them out on the bed all nice and neat, or you just open the drawer? Like a big, like we got one of these surprise things? Like in The Boys? You ever seen that scene in The Boys where they open up?
13: No, but I can imagine.
12: They open it up and all the toys are in there?
13: Mm-hmm.
12: A school assistant, guilty of grooming the 15-year-old pupil. Her name is Melanie Rock. She's 34. She met the boy several times over the course of 1 week, taking him to her home and giving him a koala hug, pressing her body against his and then stretching her legs around him as they lay on the bed. So this was like 1 minute away from actual intercourse or sexual whatever.
13: Yes.
12: She was found when another teacher saw her and the boy having lunch together at a Pizza Hut and then reported it. Despite the woman lying that the boy, who she met at the school where she worked, was actually her godson. No, that's my godson. Yeah, the jury there took just under 2 hours to find her guilty of meeting a child following sexual grooming and sexual activity with a child by a person in a position of trust. Was working at Medina College as a communication support assistant when she met her victim, who had been excluded from class for his behavior. So it sounds like he was on detention, maybe?
13: So he was in...
12: They apparently exchanged Instagram accounts before messaging and then meeting several times. Rock took the boy to KFC.
13: Bucket of chicken and some hand toys.
12: Also maybe some other hand stuff, but also to an amusement arcade. Plied him with video games. Gave him some money before they went back to her place. The police interview, the boy described laying on her bed after she told him he could vape in her bedroom. He said she then hugged him from behind in what he described as a koala hug.
13: Yeah, so she...
12: Also said she invited him to enjoy her room and directed him towards a drawer containing a blue bag with handcuffs, see-through lingerie, and some sex toys. Yeah, so now she's been found guilty. Pre-sentence report. She's got bail pending her sentencing on December 4th. So she's out for now, but going to get sentenced in December. Hashtag Florida woman. Living in a storage container. Which is not surprising. We've seen several people do that.
13: Yeah, well.
12: Imagine Storage Wars shows up and they open up the thing and there's somebody living in there.
13: Hey.
12: Well, that's kind of what happened. And when she got discovered living in the storage unit, she shot the manager of the storage unit place.
13: Ooh, that part's real bad. I thought you were going to say that. I mean, it's cheap, right? She's trying to find a place to get off the street, maybe.
12: Candace Jo Pierce taken into custody without incident by the Palm Bay, Florida police. Shooting happened just after 10 a.m. at the public storage facility in Palm Bay. The facility manager making the rounds when she discovered two women sleeping inside of a storage unit. The manager told them they couldn't sleep there and they needed to leave. One of the women who had recently rented out the unit then fired two shots at the manager, striking her once. Manager sought cover, barricaded herself as the two women left the area. Manager expected to survive despite her injuries being non-lethal. Thankfully, the manager is going to survive. Their gunshot was not lethal, is what the sheriff's department said down there. They later identified this woman as the shooter, located the second woman who was inside the unit, determining which one of them had the firearm. And before her arrest, the woman was being sought on a warrant for arson in an unrelated case. So it sounds like she's got a lot on her plate.
13: Yeah, she's burning down the storage unit.
12: Well, burning down something.
13: Mm-hmm.
12: And then living in a storage unit or sleeping in it. What are they, like $50 a month?
13: Well, that's what I'm saying. If you're, I mean, if you are unsheltered and...
12: Oh, I know there's people here that do it. I was dropping off the bike one day, and they were executing a search over there with the sheriff's department. I mean, happens.
0: Good. Bad. I'm the guy with the gun.
12: Yeah. This is in Raleigh, North Carolina. A man accused of extorting a woman was then arrested and grabbed the arresting officer's genitals.
1: Well, there's no beating my balls. They're made from a secret sweaty family recipe. No one can resist my sweaty balls.
13: Just reached in there and gave a
12: yeah,
13: pinch,
12: the old Fred Cooler oil burner to the cubes, as we like to say. Police arresting a 42-year-old named Kelly Langley, accused of assault, sexual battery, extortion, soliciting alms, ALMS. More alms for the poor. Is that what we're doing here? We're doing
13: know.
12: A little Oliver Twist? And possessing drug paraphernalia. This guy facing several charges after the Raleigh police say he grabbed a responding officer's genitals after threatening a woman for money. Got a lot going on here.
13: Yeah, asking people for money, food, or other items for a charitable gift. That's
12: according to the police, Langley extorted a woman by threatening to slap her if he did not receive the money. He was soliciting people for money along Capitol Boulevard down in Raleigh, North Carolina.
13: Slap you, I'm going to hit you.
12: Well, it sounds like maybe he was begging for money, and then this woman maybe said something to him about not giving him money, and then he threatened to slap her. Langley then was getting arrested, and that's when he grabbed and pinched a responding officer's genitals.
13: Hashtag pro-genital. Very.
12: Very pro-genital. As he was trying to arrest this guy, Langley is also charged with assault and sexual battery from that incident because he was pinching on this officer's genitals.
3: All right, now, mommy, daddy button.
13: Yeah, stay away from those. Not for you.
12: We got a couple of pee-pee stories to finish things up here. You okay with that?
13: Uh-huh.
12: The first one is from San Diego, which I believe means a whale's vagina.
13: Okay, Anchorman.
12: San Diegoans. a street light fell over in traffic.
13: Okay, like a stoplight?
12: Like a big, tall street light with the light and the signs and the walk, don't walk. And they're saying the reason that it fell over is because years and years and years of dog urine
13: rusted it out,
12: have weakened the metal so much, the acidity of the dog pee has weakened the base of this thing so much that it could no longer sustain.
13: Right, and it kind of rotted just, from the inside out.
12: Essentially,
13: and
12: yes,
13: it just fell over.
12: Yeah, this is in Little Italy, San Diego. A girl named Alyssa was driving her car at about 7 o'clock last Friday when she heard a loud crash. Looked up and saw the stoplight at the corner of India Street and Hawthorne Avenue had fallen to the ground. No one hit the stoplight. Nobody got hit by it. Witnesses say it just fell over on its own. Police got there, as did some San Diego transportation employees who said the pole's base had been corroded from years of dogs pissing on it, likely causing it to topple.
13: They, all of them, the neighborhoods all stopped there. It was the one thing.
12: One spot.
13: Yeah.
12: The base did appear to be severely corroded. Since the pole was still connected to live power, it was obviously a safety hazard. They had to bring the city in and shut this power off and get this pole. And you can see pictures of this thing. It looks definitely like it's been eroded, especially right at the base where it connects to the ground. Like, you can see some erosion on the side where the paint
13: is.
12: Yeah, but
13: it's right where it
12: was. But right on the base where it's, it's literally just, it's rusted
13: crumbly metal.
12: Yeah, so all that weight taking this pole down. City employees fixing things out. Had to dig it all out and restore power and all that.
13: I don't know. Do you do checks on those every once in a while? Like,
12: I'm assuming you're supposed to.
13: I don't know. This feels like there'd be an inspection of those every once in a while.
12: Last but certainly not least, we had one of these on the UWL campus. There's several of these around the nation. The serial pissers.
13: Yeah, that was a viral thing for a hot minute. I don't even know if they're doing it anymore. But
12: they would go to the signs at the
13: stairwell,
12: the campus, or a stairwell in a parking garage, and they would just pee and put it on Gram or on TikTok, and
13: the
12: they would
13: video
12: anonymous
13: and then,
12: names and try to find them and
13: dorm building signs, whatever.
12: Well, it's not just the kids, Gene. It's also the professors. We got a professor in St. Paul, Minnesota.
13: Was he trying?
12: And he was.
13: He didn't really just get caught with a full bladder.
12: No, it sounds like this was a fun activity for him. 55-year-old former professor at McAllister College in Minnesota, his name is Paul Fisher, was arrested for spilling urine on a student's backpack. Apparently, this guy taught biology. It wasn't animal pee, though. It was his pee.
13: In a jar?
12: No.
13: Or like...
12: It sounds like she got up to leave the area for a bit, go to the bathroom, go to the snacks. I have no idea where she went, but while she was gone, he then apparently urinated all over her backpack. She came back, noticed the spill on her bag, gave it a sniff, realized what it was, and then alerted the authorities. There was obviously an investigation, and Professor Paul Fisher became the main suspect. He would then later tell police that he had developed a habit of relieving himself in cups and then dumping it out in the trash cans and science lab sinks. He said he must have accidentally spilled some on the backpack while trying to dispose of it. That is 100% a lie. You don't just accidentally spill your pee on some female student's backpack. You're a sick freak who has a pee-pee fetish, and you should probably not be out in public with the rest of us. Cops obviously not buying it either. They're just like me. They have a brain
13: head. They're like, wait, what?
12: There have been six previous complaints of pee being found all around the school's science center. Bottles inside other professors' decorations, like the things on their desk, their cactuses and their little...
13: Yeah.
12: And he obviously is no longer a professor there. He's been charged with felony, looking up to 5 years in prison and $10,000 in fine, but a serial pisser on the loose at McAllister College in Minnesota.
6: Why would I do it unless I was in mortal danger? I know it's against the law.
9: I don't know.
6: Because I could get uromycetitis poisoning and die. That's why.
12: I don't think he had that issue. He's a pee-pee guy. He's one of these little pee-pee...
13: He likes to put his pee-pee places.
12: Little pee-pee freak. Pee-pee man. Pee-pee Paul. That's what they called him. Yeah. A student reporting the incident after studying at McAllister's Science Center back in December of last year told authorities she had left her table for about 6 minutes and returned to find the urine on her backpack. Yeah, let me walk over here with my little cup of pee-pee to dispose of it properly. No.
13: I don't go to the bathroom. I pee in cups, and then I dispose of them properly in other places.
12: Court records show the student suspected Fisher was responsible because he was the only person nearby at the time. During their investigation, the police learned that the McAllister Public Safety at the college had investigated several reports involving urine found around campus. Between November of 24 and December of 25, the science center received 6 reports. Urine found in trash cans, water bottles, inside professors' decorations. I'm not, again, quite sure what that means. If, like, you've got a potted plant or one of these...
13: I don't know. Decor.
12: One of these bobblehead things in the sun that...
13: Santa blow mold.
12: Fisher, by the way, the professor, had been a professor at the college for 25 years. This guy isn't just some like substitute who showed up last week.
13: Did he develop this weirdness like late in his life? Does he have like onset dementia or something?
12: He's only 55. I mean, I'm not saying it's not possible, but no, this is just a sexual gratification pee-pee guy. This is what all these pee-pee people do.
13: Yeah, but you would think that if you like onset pee-pee thing, like...
12: Well, I think it starts out like... Here's how these usually start. Not that I know from experience, but just from being on the internet as much as I am. It starts out with a weird fascination. And then you're watching videos. And then you can't just... It's very hard to just go out there in public and like ask someone if we could do pee-pee stuff, right? It's not just something you say on a first date. And so it becomes this little hidden thing that you do. And it starts out small, and then it gets to the point where you're peeing in students' backpacks. He told authorities he was emptying a container of urine into a trash can in his office, believed it spilled onto her belongings. The student submitted receipts showing her backpack and the damaged items inside. Total loss was $2,000. Damn, college books be expensive.
13: They do. And if there was like electronics or anything like that, I suppose.
12: Fisher, the pee-pee man, pee-pee Paul Fisher from St. Paul, resigned while the college's investigation was underway. And again, he's looking at up to 5 years in prison and $10,000 in fines.
13: Free, I'm looking at, there's a whole thing on that.
12: I told you.
13: Urolagnia. Urolagnia?
12: The pee-pee people. They're out there and loving it, Gene. This guy was a habitual line stepper.
9: Things escalated to the point where, you know, my man got too familiar, and I ended up having to whip his ass, man, you know, because, you know, he would step across the line. Habitually. He's a habitual line stepper.
13: Water sports.
12: Yeah, that's what the popular terminology is for it on the internet, but you want to do it, fine. Do it in your home, in your bathtub, in the bedroom. I don't care. Just don't pee on people's stuff, man. What are you doing?
13: In their decorations.
12: Man, I don't have a lot of stuff here, but if I come into work one day and there's pee-pee in my plant, I'm going to have some problems with some people.
13: Yeah. Inside decorations. I'm not making fun of that. That's terrible. That's of all of the things there. Just,
12: again, social contract that we all have. Keep your fluids to yourself.
13: For sure.
12: We have places for that.
13: For sure.
12: Pee-pee Paul. From St. Paul. You got to move, right? You can't live around there anymore.
13: Oh. Well, isn't he going to jail?
12: Well, he might be. But if you don't, and you're just paying fines, and you can move, you got to get out of there, right? You can't be around people.
13: Yes. Take your bow tie collection and your pee-pee cups and go somewhere else.
12: I think he's married with kids, and then all of a sudden you got to be, like, related to
13: That's what I'm saying. It seems like it's onset.
12: Late onset
13: of whizzing.
12: No, this is a weird sexual gratification thing. That's what that is. Bad news, happy music.
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11: Here's the WIZM News Minute. Testimony has begun in the homicide trial of Jacob Claver. The Winona man is accused of strangling another man, Josh Pigney, a year ago in the Holman area. Both men had been in relationships with the same woman. A $2 million cash bond is set by Judge Gloria Doyle for a suspect in a stabbing last month in La Crosse. Paul Thomas Jr. appeared on Monday in court. He is charged with attempted first-degree intentional homicide for stabbing a man multiple times in downtown La Crosse in September. Thomas's attorney did try to argue that his client did turn himself in. The judge still set the high cash bond. City and state leaders, including Wisconsin's governor, joined in a celebration of Indigenous Peoples Day on Monday at Myrick Park in La Crosse. Mayor Sean Del Washington Spivey showed he has been practicing what the community was called centuries ago before Europeans came to North America. The event also attracted local middle school classes. I'm Brad Williams.
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0: Brian and Gene on the phone with Beth from AWARE, the Alliance of Wisconsin Animal Rehoming Efforts, talking about a big pet expo coming up this Saturday. Beth, how are you doing?
1: I'm doing well. Thanks for having me on.
0: I know the week of an event can usually be a hectic, kind of crazy situation. How are things going with the planning for the pet expo on Saturday?
1: It's a little crazy, but it's going smooth. No surprises so far, so that's good. Knock on wood.
2: Now, you've had this event at the Omni Center before, and it's fun. Four-legged friends and fans will love this event. So you're into animals, and tell me what's going on Saturday and why we should be there.
1: Sure. This is actually the third year we've been at the Omni Center. AWARE also hosts another expo in at State Fair Park and have been doing that for 22 years. So we decided to spread our wings a little bit and come up to the La Crosse area. 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
2: Oh, so, I love this.
0: Yeah.
1: It is a day for the adoptables, the groups, and it's just a ton of fun.
0: It's the Pet Expo in Onalaska at the Omni Center. You can go to PetExpoLAX.com for more details. It's this Saturday from 9 a.m. until 4 p.m. What's the cost and how do I get in?
1: So general admission is $7. That's for ages 13 and up. Kids 12 and under are free, as well as veterans with a military ID. We have a student ticket for $5. We do a special price after 2 p.m. at 5 for everybody.

0: organizations that take care of them, and then what's there? You said shopping. What kinds of fun things are there for me as an animal lover?
1: Yeah, so lots of really fun shopping. 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And yeah, just lots to do. We also this year added a cool demo area, and Happy Tails Training Center is doing just super cool agility demos, enrichment demonstrations, talking with the public. 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
2: Wow.
1: So lots happening.
0: Yeah, bring the kids. It sounds like it's fun for people who love animals. Lots to see, lots of shopping, lots to do. Omni Center this Saturday starts at 9 o'clock in the morning, and you can find out more. It's the PetExpoLAX.com for information and tickets and all of that. 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And, you know, come on out and bring the kiddos.
1: 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So we'd love to have everybody out.
2: Thank you, Beth. Appreciate it.
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2: Oh, please. 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
3: Paid for by the committee to keep Halloween delicious. Reese's did not authorize this message. No candy corn was eaten in the making of this commercial.
4: Man, oh man, it's election season everywhere you go. Political ads for candy corn and Reese's.
5: I might be burning myself out on Reese's. I bought a bag of the mini cups.
4: Yeah.
5: The little tiny
4: ones.
5: You're already
4: done with it? We haven't bought any Halloween candy yet. Normally, we, like, October 1st, there's a pumpkin, and it's full of candy, and by the end of the month, we got to buy more because I ate all of it.
5: I might be overdoing Dipping? It with the Reese's mini cups.
4: They're inconsequential.
5: Delicious.
4: They're just, whatever. Yeah, whatever.
5: Like five. Like, I'll just add five. You know what I mean? I think I got to...
4: Reel it in a little bit.
5: I gotta reel it in.
4: Halloween a couple weeks away, and there's only so many Halloween songs, right? Songs that you associate with Halloween. So let's see how Gene does with the finish the lyric quiz.
5: Terrible.
4: We'll get started with one of the all timers, the Monster Mash. Yeah. Boris Pickett and the Crypt Kickers. Monster Mash. Here is the first part of the lyric. Can you finish it? For my monster from his slab.
5: Oh, is that... Am I supposed to say something?
4: Yes, you're supposed to finish the lyric. The lyric starts, for my monster from his slab.
5: I think he, like, began to get up. Began to...
4: That's not bad. You're pretty close. Began to rise. I'm going to give you that one.
5: I got that one?
4: I'm giving you that one.
5: You got up.
4: Began to rise. I'm going to give it to you, Gene. I'm going to give it to you.
5: Thank
4: you got
5: you.
4: That one.
5: Thank
4: That's
5: you.
4: Unbelievable.
5: He did the monster mash.
4: Holy crap.
5: He did the mash.
4: I'm going to give it to you. You were almost 100% right on that one.
5: It caught on in a flash, didn't it?
4: Yeah.
6: It caught on in a flash.
5: My monster from his slab began to rise.
4: All right, next up, another very famous Halloween song. This one, of course, a lot of movies,
5: TV
4: shows. This would be, yeah, who are you going to call? In your neighborhood, right? Who are you going to call, Gene? Ray Parker Jr.'s Ghostbusters.
5: I ain't afraid of no ghosts.
4: Here's the lyric. You ready? Here's the lyric. You got to finish the lyric. If there's something weird...
5: In your neighborhood. Who are you going to call? Ghostbusters. No?
4: If there's something weird...
5: And it don't look good?
4: Oh! There she is.
5: Is
4: you got
5: really?
4: The second one.
5: Is that it?
4: Look at you.
5: That one just came... That came from left field.
4: If there's something weird and it don't look good...
5: If it don't look good, it's...
4: Who are you going to call?
5: Deep in the dark gray matter.
4: Yeah. If there's something strange... In your neighborhood.
5: Weird in your neighborhood. Okay, strange.
4: That was the lyric.
5: Yeah.
4: That you got
5: and
4: wrong.
5: It don't look good.
4: But I'll give you that one. You're batting 100 here. Batting 1,000.
5: I would not say that.
4: All right. Another one is from a movie.
5: Okay. Here we go.
4: You might
5: this
4: be familiar with.
5: What?
4: Nightmare Before Christmas.
5: Ooh, yep. Not going to get this one
4: this
5: at all.
4: This is Halloween. This is Halloween. This is Halloween. This is Halloween. So that's the song, This is Halloween, from The Nightmare Before Christmas. Can Gene finish the lyric?
5: Going to be a complete guess.
4: All right, here we go. Boys and girls of every age, wouldn't you like... Look, it kind of rhymes, all right? You already kind of know
5: don't you? Wouldn't you like... Boys and girls of every age...
4: Boys and girls of every age, wouldn't you like...
5: To get out of that cage.
4: Ooh.
5: Does it rhyme?
4: Yes, actually, I'd love to get out of that cage. I've been locked in here for a week. They're not feeding me.
5: I'm filled with rage.
4: No, this isn't a Smashing Pumpkins song. despite all my rage, I'm still just a child locked in a cage. I'm not giving you that one. I'm not going to give you that one.
5: Well, yeah, no, it's bad.
4: Boys and girls of every age, wouldn't you like to see something strange?
5: Oh.
4: Which, taken out of context,
5: that sounds real bad.
4: Creepy.
5: Is there a minivan?
4: Is there a van? A white van? A windowless white van that says free candy on the side? They kept it in there. Perhaps the most famous of all of the Halloween songs.
5: We already did that one.
4: No, this is probably even more famous at this point. Yes, Michael Jackson's Thriller, Gene.
5: Okay.
4: Here comes the lyric. You ready?
5: Nope.
4: You've heard this one a million times. You got to know this one.
5: But I don't.
4: You're fighting for your life. You're fighting for your life.
5: What? You with your hand movements are not helping.
4: I'm trying to help.
5: I know. You're fighting.
4: Don't Google it over there.
5: Okay.
4: You're fighting for your life. No? Does that not help?
5: It's not helping, but it's awesome. I don't know.
4: Nothing?
5: Are you fighting for your life?
4: Inside a Thriller killer tonight. No?
5: Oh, no. I would
4: You're
5: never
4: fighting for your life inside a Thriller killer tonight. No?
5: No, I don't get that.
4: Man, I thought you might
5: lurking
4: get
5: in the dark. Something's lurking.
4: Yeah, there's a lot of lurking.
5: Stops your heart, something
4: see,
5: in there, but I would
4: next
5: not have
4: Tuesday.
5: Gotten
4: it. It's in the video there. Another one that's from a movie that people associate with Halloween. The Rocky Horror Picture Show.
7: It's astounding. Time is fleeting.
4: The Time Warp, Gene. This is right up your alley. Because
5: yeah,
4: you're old.
5: But I won't. Thanks. I appreciate that.
4: You know these old ones.
5: I will not get this mic.
4: All right. Halloween lyric quiz. Can you finish this one?
5: Probably not.
4: Drinking those moments when.
5: No. No.
4: You even going to give it a try?
5: No. Jump to the left and do the time warp again. Is that it?
4: No. That's the
5: take
4: chorus.
5: Jump to the left and then
4: the
5: I take a slide to the
4: these
5: right.
4: These are verses,
5: and then
4: not
5: I do
4: choruses.
5: The time warp again.
4: Well, you know that at least I'll give you some credit for the chorus. Drinking those moments when the blackness would hit me.
5: No.
4: All right, last one, Gene.
5: It's not catchy, that part's not.
4: Last one. This one, people play it around Halloween because of the theme and because of the title.
5: I always feel like somebody's watching me. Is there? Okay.
4: So that is a guy named Rockwell, and he got Michael Jackson to do the chorus on there because Michael Jackson was on his father's record label or whatever.
5: Okay, and he had that
4: somebody's,
5: one.
4: Somebody's Watching Me is the name of the tune by Rockwell.
5: Barely know this song.
4: Okay, so here's the lyric. Try to finish this one.
8: Mm-hmm. All I want to be is left alone in my...
5: fantasy?
4: Well, you started out so strong. You got the first two right out the gate. I thought it was going to be a windfall here.
5: In my...
4: You got to make sure I marked you wrong for the...
5: All I want to be is what?
4: All I want to be is left alone in my...
5: privacy.
4: Not superior, but...
5: inferior? Subpar? Less
4: middle
5: than...
4: middle of the road.
5: Average... average pilgrim hat?
4: Oh, Jesus Christ. I can't help you. All I want to do is be left alone in my average home.
5: Oh.
4: Yes, it's a house.
5: Okay.
4: It's got a roof on top. Boy, you got that one wrong, too. Well, you went...
5: You got two.
4: You got the first
5: two,
4: but you got four wrong. You went 2-4, which is kind of like your week 5 pigskin picks, which we'll get to here in just a bit. Finish those Halloween song lyrics, Gene. You didn't do so well. You got Boris Pickett with the Monster Mash. You got Ghostbusters. But you failed miserably on Nightmare Before Christmas, This Is Halloween, Thriller, Time Warp, and Somebody's Watching Me.
5: I can remember the lyrics from a song from like third grade, though. H-A-L-L-O-W-E-E-N spells Halloween.
4: Okay.
5: You pass the witch's broomstick round and round the room. No.
4: I remember a song from my third grade class called
5: playing,
4: My Security Blanket. I carry it around wherever I go. We had a group called Rosenschantz. And they would come to schools and they're like folk singer dorks, yeah, and they would perform, yeah, and they had like their, and they mm-hmm. catchy little songs. And
5: yes.
4: Yeah. I looked them up on the internet once. They're as dorky as I remember. Rosenschantz. All right, you didn't do very well with the Halloween lyrics. We'll see.
5: I would.
4: We'll see how you did with your week five pigskin picks. We'll get to that in a bit. Right now, it's Bill Murray.
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12: David Crowley has told us exactly who he is. On illegal immigration, his own words say it all.
13: And when it comes down to the immigrants, when it comes down to the LGBTQ community, I always say, I'm not an ally, I'm an accomplice. I'm gonna be with you no matter what.
12: Crowley says he'd make Wisconsin a sanctuary state and make you foot the bill for benefits for illegal immigrants. In Dane County, a repeat drunk driver here illegally killed 2 teenagers.
13: I'm an accomplice.
12: In Fond du Lac, an illegal immigrant tied up and blindfolded a 12-year-old girl to rape her.
13: I'm an accomplice.
12: In Milwaukee, a drunk illegal immigrant killed a Special Olympian on his way to church with his parents.
13: I'm an accomplice.
12: David Crowley said it himself.
13: I'm not an ally, I'm an accomplice. I'm gonna be with you no matter what.
12: David Crowley, fighting for illegal immigrants, not you.
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0: For the first time ever last week, at the end of week four, you ended up with more correct picks than I did.
1: Last week.
0: That was week four. You went 11-5 last week. I went 7-9. Wasn't a good week for me. I had a rough week last week. That was week four. Now, I still lead you when it comes to overall record.
1: Blah, blah, blah.
0: 38-26 overall. You are 31-33 overall going into week five. And I just got all four of those games back. The four games you gained on me when you went 11-5 and I went 7-9, I just got them back because I finished 9-5 this week and you finished 5-9. You had a rough week. Remember that game that you and Tyler were arguing about? The Tennessee game, the one with the exclamation point here?
1: Yes.
0: The game that you picked incorrectly that Tyler told you not to pick?
1: Yes.
0: The reason you brought Tyler in was because he's a ringer and you should listen to him?
1: I wasn't going to listen to him about that one.
0: The only excuse that you had was that the first six games, basically, we picked the same teams. And you said, how am I going to gain ground or get a leg up on the competition if I keep picking right. the same games?
1: Exactly.
0: You're not here to pick the same games. You're here to pick the winners. That's what this is about, Gene.
1: Yeah, but if we both pick all the same games, nothing's moving. Nothing's happening. And we might as well not even do it.
0: Let's start with Thursday Night Football. The Cowboys, we both picked the Cowboys to beat the winless Tampa Bay Buccaneers, who were starting, I believe, a rookie quarterback, and went into Dallas, Big D, and got the win. And a pitiful excuse for an NFL team, those Dallas Cowboys. Mm. What a dumpster fire. We were both wrong on that one, Gene. Excuse me. Moving on to Sunday morning in London, the Jacksonville Jaguars, basically a home game for them because they're the team that plays in London all the time. The Eagles are an absolute mess right now. They can't seem to figure anything out. Sirianni cost them the game. He admitted to it. And Jacksonville got the win, and we both were right. We both picked the Bengals to beat the winless Miami Dolphins. That's a solid pick, and that's exactly what happened.
1: Okay.
0: We both got that one right. Now, the Jets are a dumpster fire. The Browns have been pretty good. They're 3-1. The Jets are 1-3. But the Browns, even though we both picked them to win, they got a loss. They got an L handed to them by the Jets. We both got that one wrong. And then this is where the wheels start to fall off for Gene. I correctly picked Houston over Tennessee. And even though Tyler tried to tell you in the Suck Bowl, the Battle of the 0-4s, not to pick Tennessee, that they're a dumpster fire, you picked Tennessee and you got that one wrong. You also picked the Colts to beat Aaron Rodgers and Mike McCarthy in Pittsburgh. You were wrong there. I got the Pittsburgh Steelers right. Because you have such a hatred for Tom Brady and all things glorious, you picked the Vegas Raiders to beat my New England Patriots. That, of course, did not happen. The Patriots gave them a good old stomping on Sunday. I, of course, picked correctly and got the Patriots right. As you can see here, there's a pattern developing with all these X's next to your picks, as opposed to all these check marks next to mine. Next up, for some reason, the Saints couldn't get it done against the Vikings. The Vikings will score 7 points and beat you 7-3. They're undefeated. I don't know how they keep doing it, but the Saints at home couldn't get the job done. We both picked the Saints to beat the Vikings. That did not happen. Now, the next game is a push because it finished in a tie. So neither of us get a point for that. That's the Giants and Washington game. That's the one where the Commanders inexplicably tried to run a play with no timeouts and only needing a field goal to win the game. So that is a push. Nobody gets points for that.
1: Okay.
0: Moving on to the Bears and Packers game. Wild upset there. I didn't think the Packers had it in them. I thought the Bears, after the death of Mike Ditka, maybe would go out there and...
1: Nice moment of silence, I thought. At the
0: play, win one for the Gipper. They did not do that. You picked correctly with the Packers. I went with the Bears, and I was wrong. Then the next couple, you didn't do too well with the next three, Gene. You only got one of the next three right. Denver at the Chargers. The Chargers are an absolute dumpster fire. Harbaugh may not make it through the season. I mean, he picked up the guy from the Dolphins to be his offensive coordinator, and that was just a serious mistake, a judgment and error. And you picked the Chargers to beat the Denver Broncos. That did not happen. I was correct. I got the Denver Broncos on that one. Lions went out there and thumped the Arizona Cardinals. We both got that one right. That was an obvious choice. And then you went with Seattle at home, which is a sure bet, but it's San Fran, one of the only undefeated teams left in the NFL, and I picked them right.
1: Well, how would that? I mean, that's a flip of a coin. That's not wrong. That's just...
0: Without Lamar Jackson at quarterback, they had Snoop Huntley. And the Ravens actually went to Atlanta and got the win over the Falcons on Sunday Night Football. You guessed correctly on that one. I was incorrect. And then I got the Bills correct on the road. An angry Josh Allen, after losing at home to the Patriots, had to get the job done in Los Angeles. The Rams may not even make the playoffs at this point. They were talking about an undefeated season and a Super Bowl and all that. You, of course, picked the Rams because you don't know anything about football. And you finished 5-9. I finished 9-5.
1: So we're tied is where we're at?
0: Those four games. No, I still am throttling you. But those four games that you picked up on me last week.
1: Yeah.
0: With the superior record, I've regained them in an instant. That's all it took. I mean, you were like a speed bump to me, like a miniature speed bump, like one of those plastic speed bumps, like a not real speed bump that you can just drive around as opposed to an actual cement speed bump.
1: How many more times do you think you can say speed bump?
0: Speed bump. Right now, after week five, I've got an overall record of 47-31 with our pigskin picks.
1: So impressive.
0: Gene's coming in hot with a losing record of 36-42, bringing in the ringer, and then doesn't listen to the ringer when he gives her solid advice. That Tennessee game.
1: One game. That's all the
0: answer. I can't wait for him to come in tomorrow so I can replay the audio of you two idiots arguing about this game and him gloating because he knew he was right. And me just knowing that this is how I'm going to win. I'm just going to let you make bad picks because you're going to...
1: Dude, you can't argue that one.
0: Gene going to Gene.
1: 2-0
0: Gene
1: going to
0: Gene.
1: Two teams with zero wins.
0: You can. You've got a team that was just in the playoffs last year, has a superior quarterback.
1: I listened to him the rest of them, and he didn't help. So why would that?
0: So you got the Jacksonville, the Cincinnati, the Packer, the Lion, and the Baltimore game correct.
1: Yep.
0: You were wrong on Dallas, Cleveland, Tennessee, Indiana, Las Vegas, New Orleans, Chargers, and Seahawks and Rams.
1: That's a big list, isn't it?
0: For a 5-9 week five record with your picks.
1: Like you just keep talking. It's amazing.
0: I was right with Jacksonville, Cincinnati, Houston, Pittsburgh, New England, Denver, Detroit, Seattle, and Buffalo.
1: Words.
0: And then the ones I got wrong were Dallas, Cleveland, New Orleans, Chicago, and Atlanta. Rough week for Gene. Real rough week. But it is only week five. As Tyler and you were mentioning last week when you were making your picks, there's a lot of time left in the season.
1: That's what I'm saying.
0: A lot of time left.
1: Tons of time.
0: Man, I picked up four games. I was almost half asleep when I picked up those. I was drinking. Doc was in there making me bloodies, and I was still picking better games than you guys.
1: I know that was the next day. They were separate
0: days. No, that was Wednesday. Oh, he came in here on Wednesday. We had to move the mic. I was here. I remember it. I had shrimp. They were delicious. Week five pigskin picks in the book. Gene didn't do so well. I finished 9-5. She finished 5-9. And we'll see how we do with week six. We'll make those picks tomorrow with Tyler.
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1: 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In Dane County, a repeat drunk driver here illegally killed two teenagers.
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2: 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I'm gonna be with you no matter what.
1: David Crowley, fighting for illegal immigrants, not you.
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0: That would be cold. That would be new music. The Rocks from Dead Poets Society. Their new album, Monarch, is out there and loving it, Jerry. And, well, so am I. Maybe pick it up. 7840957 if there's something you need. We're going to go a little Jekyll and Hyde with Five Finger. No name on that one, but next time you text in, throw your name on there. Okay, Pumpkin? Anything else you guys need, go ahead. Again, text me, 7840957. Now, if you were planning on going to the game this Sunday, well, you might want to take the bus for about 1,000 different reasons. 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Free food and beverages. 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And driving to Green Bay, yeah, it's not a whole lot of fun. And especially the drive home with a night game on Sunday against the Cowboys. 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
6: 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In Dane County, a repeat drunk driver here illegally killed two teenagers.
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7: 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I'm gonna be with you no matter what.
6: David Crowley, fighting for illegal immigrants, not you.
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0: Name and Blood with Black Label Society on 95.7 The Rock. I'll be Puck. I cannot wait until Friday. And I'm going to say it a third time. 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It's going to be absolutely amazing. Also on Friday, stop into John's Bar beforehand for your shot at winning some free cash and the official pre-concert party starting at 5. 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Or just keep it. 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

0: You're going to be seeing that live and about 20 others you know every single word to. 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

Aerosmith quite literally owned the beginning of the 90s, at least with a couple of records, including that one that is Living on the Edge. Kind of like how the Brewers are currently owning the Dodgers. Dude, one hell of a ball game last night. Or yesterday afternoon, I should say. Anyway, it's the 90s at noon from Artie's Flipside Pub and Grill. Eric wanted me to press the Ronnie button.

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0: The Screamin' Cheetah Wheelies with Boogie King from 1998 on 95.7 The Rock, the 90s at noon from Artie's Flipside Pub and Grill. A couple of really awesome albums from those dudes in the 90s, and probably like six or seven awesome live performances that I was able to see. Got to see them in concert quite a bit back then, and they were just plain great. A lot of fun. A lot of fun. 90s at noon from Artie's Flipside Pub and Grill. We'll continue in a couple minutes with some AIC. Also get you hooked up with a little bit of Soul Asylum. It's Time to Shove. We're doing that next in the 90s at noon from Artie's Flipside and 95.7 The Rock.
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4: 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I listen to it every morning.
2: Forget to set your alarm this morning. Here's what you missed.
5: Oh, I love them.
6: Another very famous Halloween song. This one, of course, a lot of movies,
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6: TV shows.
5: Call?
6: This would be, yeah, who are you going to call? Yeah. In your neighborhood, right? Who are you going to call, Gene? Ray Parker Jr.'s Ghostbusters.
5: I ain't afraid of no ghosts. Is
6: here,
5: that it?
6: Here's the lyric. You ready? Here's the lyric. You got to finish the lyric. If there's something weird
5: in your neighborhood, who are you going to call? Ghostbusters. No?
6: If there's something weird
5: and it don't look good.
6: Oh, there she is. You got the second one.
5: Is that it?
6: Look at you.
5: That one just came. That came from left field.
6: If there's something weird and it don't look good.
5: If it don't look good.
6: Who are you going to call?
5: Deep in the dark gray matter.
6: Yeah. If there's something strange in your neighborhood.
5: In your neighborhood. Okay, strange.
6: That was the lyric.
5: Yeah.
6: That you got
5: and
6: wrong.
5: It don't look good.
6: But I'll give you that one. You're batting 100 here. Batting 1,000.
5: I would not say that.
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2: David Crowley has told us exactly who he is. 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
2: 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In Dane County, a repeat drunk driver here illegally killed two teenagers.
3: I'm an accomplice.
2: In Fond du Lac, an illegal immigrant tied up and blindfolded a 12-year-old girl to rape her.
3: I'm an accomplice.
2: In Milwaukee, a drunk illegal immigrant killed a Special Olympian on his way to church with his parents.
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3: I'm not an ally, I'm an accomplice. I'm gonna be with you no matter what.
2: David Crowley, fighting for illegal immigrants, not you.
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0: literally impossible to pick a favorite Seven Dust song, let alone a favorite one from that album. But I'm pretty sure you got a top three, and I'm pretty sure that's in it. Anyway, 90s at Noon from Artie's Flipside Pub and Grill continuing in just a couple of minutes. Of course, if you want to catch the ball game, Brewers hoping for the sweep tomorrow at Artie's Flipside Pub and Grill. Yeah, catch the game. Catch all kinds of awesomeness. And since, you know, tomorrow is Wednesday, that means fish tacos. Oh, my God, they are so good. You need fish tacos. You have to have those in your life. And while you're watching baseball at the same time, that's right, baby, get to Artie's Flipside Pub and Grill for game three and hopefully the sweep. Because, I don't know, here in the Midwest, we kind of think that you should win on talent and not just be able to buy a World Series. But, hey, I guess if you're a Dodgers fan, oh well. Yeah, you can come watch the game, too. Go catch the game at Artie's Flipside Pub and Grill. Or catch football on Thursday. Gonna be a great NFL matchup. 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Well, except Mondays. They're closed on Mondays. 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

0: If you're going to do a 90s show, a little Creed must fall from time to time. Actually, I get a lot of requests for Creed for the 90s at noon from Artie's Flipside Pub and Grill, and I always like getting that one because Sister has always been one of my favorites, at least. No name on that one again. Next time you text in, throw your handle on there, K-Pumpkin. 1997 brought us that one, and, well, pretty much everyone's first impression of Creed. And, well, they kind of... How should I put this? Overstayed their welcome a little bit, then disappeared forever, and now they're just huge again. So, I don't know about huge, but they're sort of popular again. 90s and noon wraps up in a couple minutes. There is a name on this one. The name is Adam, and Adam wanted to hear Sammy Hagar's Marching to Mars. And since we're almost done with the 90s at noon, but I still have some room, why not, dude? I'll play it for you next on 95.7
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0: Don't want to go home tonight. 3 days grace. A 95.7 The Rock made the joke before, but hey, it's worth telling again. Basically, it's like it went from the point that I never wanted to be home at all. And now it seems like I just want to be home all the time, except for when there's a killer concert. And there's definitely a killer concert on Friday. So leave the home a little bit early and get to John's Bar for the pre-concert party. 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Also got a text from Wayne, who was hoping to hear some Limp Bizkit because he missed the 90s at noon, but the one he requested came out in 2001 anyway, and it's not noon anymore anyway, but anyway, I'm going to play it because it's awesome. My Way is coming next for Wayne on 957
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0: To us. David Crowley thinks he can be governor, but he made a mess as Milwaukee County executive. Crowley failed to renew the county health plan. Here's what the press had to say.
1: Milwaukee County's healthcare debacle, health insurance for thousands of employees and families lapsing without notice.
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0: From ashes to new on 95.7 The Rock. I'm Puck, and well, I've been to Lambeau a number of times. I have made the trip across the state more times than I can count, and I've made the long trip back home. Brutal. Point is if you were going to the game on Sunday, and since it's a night game, you definitely do not want to do the driving. So if you're going to Lambeau for the Packers and the Cowboys this Sunday night, yeah, don't drive. Ride with us, hop the bus, and with Sealand's Carpetland, we'll get you hooked up with all the goods. You won't have to drive, you won't have to deal with parking, you won't have to deal with traffic, and especially that ridiculous, long, boring drive home in the middle of the night with tons of traffic. 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

0: Starless from A Perfect Circle on 95.7 The Rock. I'm Puck, just about out of here, but before I go, I want to remind you that you're going to want to get your reservation in, like, sooner than later, because we are running out of room for the No Tie event coming up on the 7th of November over at Sagra. It is going to be absolutely incredible. Thanks to Paul's Heating and Air Conditioning for helping us put this on every single year. 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
5: Hi, I'm State Representative Steve Doyle. I have a 2-year-old grandson. He's a wonderful boy, but you know, sometimes 2-year-olds can be a bit stubborn. I have some colleagues in government like that. Wisconsin has a $3 billion surplus. This is your money, and it should go back to you. Democrats had their ideas on how to do that. Republicans had theirs. Nobody would compromise, so guess what? We still have your money. It's the same story with healthcare reform, educational funding, tax cuts, child care assistance, and even the popular Knowles Nelson Stewardship Program for land conservation. It's time for both sides to grow up and get things done. For the past 3 sessions, I've been the most bipartisan member of the State Assembly. If I see a good idea, I'll support it, regardless of which party came up with it. And I'll work with both sides to make it happen. That's how I got 11 of my bills passed by the State Assembly last session. This message has been paid for by the friends of Steve Doyle, because somebody has to be the adult in the room.
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Rattle the Cage from Nickelback on 95.7 The Rock. What up, dudes? Bags is the name. We'll do some sleep theory here in a sec after some old school GNR.

0: Words Are Worthless from Sleep Theory on 95.7 The Rock. We're heading back to Nashville for the holidays, getting you on a five-day bus trip to Music City Wednesday, December 2nd until Sunday, December 6th. Office Cora from Rock Mornings with Brian and Gene will be your host for that 5 days. And you're going to get all of the things in Nashville you need to do down there. 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
7: David Crowley has told us exactly who he is. On illegal immigration, his own words say it all.
8: And when it comes down to the immigrants, when it comes down to the LGBTQ community, I always say, I'm not an ally, I'm an accomplice. I'm gonna be with you no matter what.
7: Crowley says he'd make Wisconsin a sanctuary state and make you foot the bill for benefits for illegal immigrants. In Dane County, a repeat drunk driver here illegally killed two teenagers.
8: I'm an accomplice.
7: In Fond du Lac, an illegal immigrant tied up and blindfolded a 12-year-old girl to rape her.
8: I'm an accomplice.
7: In Milwaukee, a drunk illegal immigrant killed a Special Olympian on his way to church with his parents.
8: I'm an accomplice.
7: David Crowley said it himself.
8: I'm not an ally, I'm an accomplice. I'm gonna be with you no matter what.
7: David Crowley, fighting for illegal immigrants, not you.
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Five Finger Death Punch on 95.7 The Rock. If you are fully engulfed in spooky season, you love horror movies and Halloween and all that stuff, you are going to want to be listening up because there is a series coming to Peacock this week that you're going to want to check out. I'll tell you which after Smashing Pumpkins. Right now, the new one from Beartooth called Beautiful Again.

0: Smashing Pumpkins on 95.7 The Rock. My name is Bags, and if you love scary stuff, then coming up on Thursday, Peacock is going to release their series Crystal Lake. It's 8 episodes. They're dropping all 8 episodes in one shot. Crystal Lake, obviously, going to be a prequel to the Friday the 13th franchise. So it's going to follow Pamela Voorhees in the period of time before what we would know to become the Friday the 13th franchise. I don't know how this is going to turn out, but I do know one thing. No matter what they do, this cannot hurt the character of Jason Voorhees. Because knowing his backstory doesn't change anything. We already kind of know it. It's not like when Rob Zombie remade Halloween and tried to make Michael Myers a tragic character by touching on his childhood. That's not going to change Jason. We already know he had a traumatic childhood. Now we're going to maybe get to see some of that. Again, if you love scary stuff, you love Friday the 13th, Crystal Lake debuts on Peacock Thursday.
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My Own Worst Enemy from Lit on 95.7 The Rock. Of course, we saw them at Riverfront Revolt way back in January of this year. January of 2027, we're going to hear these guys. Here's Autumn Kings with Gone, Gone, Gone.

0: Linkin Park on 95.7 The Rock. Let's go ahead and take a really quick look at that weather forecast. Tonight, cloudy on the overnight. Might see some scattered showers as well. Should draw bottom out at 49 for a low. Tomorrow, sunny and 63. Thursday, rain and 55. And then Friday, sunny and 57. So the hot weather now gone, at least for the time being, which is fine. This is now fall behaving like fall. We're not getting anything now that we shouldn't already be seeing. 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
8: David Crowley has told us exactly who he is. 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

Foo Fighters with their newest called Window on 95.7 The Rock. My name is Bags. We'll do our 60-second scoop in a bit, let you know what's happening in the world of rock after Black Crowes, just like we do every weekday at 3:15. 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
1: Judas Priest's founding bassist Ian Hill has announced his retirement from the band. Back on Friday, Judas Priest on their social medias released the following statement saying, quote, "It is with heavy hearts that we are sending out this personal message from our Ian. He has been the backbone of Judas Priest for so long and will greatly be missed by all. We wish him well in his retirement and welcome Davey into the Priest family." Davey, of course, being Dave Rimmer from Uriah Heep, as he will be stepping in place of Ian Hill. Hey, dude isn't a spring chicken anymore. He has lived a long and very boisterous rock and roll life. I think he's earned a retirement if he would like to do so.
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2: Scott Koblitz passed away unexpectedly this July. 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There will be 2 days of benefits for Scott Koblitz to raise money for Scott's children's futures. On Friday, October 23rd, there will be a pool tournament at Top Shots in La Crosse. 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For more information on the Scott Koblitz benefits,

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0: There's President with Destroy Me on 95.7 The Rock. Nirvana coming up here in a sec. After the newest from Theory of a Dead Man, here's Winnebago.
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0: All apologies from Nirvana on 95.7 The Rock. Took my 6-year-old son to his first trip to Lambeau just this last weekend. We got another bus trip heading out this Sunday. You want to go catch Sunday night football and see the Packers take on the Cowboys? We'll get you there on a luxury-ready bus and get you a pregame tailgate party just across from the Rush Center. We got a new tailgate spot this year. It is an upgrade from years past if you have done this. 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You got a tailgate party as well. That way you don't have to worry about driving. You don't have to worry about maybe getting a hotel or paying for parking or any of that nonsense. 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Thanks to Sealand's Carpetland in Coon Valley. 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We'll get you up to Lambeau.
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7: And when it comes down to the immigration, when it comes down to the LGBTQ community, I always say, I'm not an ally, I'm an accomplice. 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
6: 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In Dane County, a repeat drunk driver here illegally killed two teenagers.
7: I'm an accomplice.
6: In Fond du Lac, an illegal immigrant tied up and blindfolded a 12-year-old girl to rape her.
7: I'm an accomplice.
6: In Milwaukee, a drunk illegal immigrant killed a Special Olympian on his way to church with his parents.
7: I'm an accomplice.
6: David Crowley said it himself.
7: I'm not an ally, I'm an accomplice. I'm gonna be with you no matter what.
6: David Crowley, fighting for illegal immigrants, not you.
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0: Alice in Chains with No Excuses on 95.7 The Rock. Let's quickly take a look at that weather forecast. Tonight, cloudy on the overnight. Might see some sprinkles as well. Should drop to a low near 49. Tomorrow, sunshine and 63. Thursday, rain and 55. And then Friday, sunny and 57. 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
1: From Ashes to New with Die for You on 95.7 The Rock. Bags is the name here on a Tuesday. We'll get you some Volbeat here in a sec after the Death Punch.

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Lacrosse's

0: Volbeat here on 95.7 The Rock. Our annual no-tie event from Paul's Heating and Air Conditioning is coming up. That'll be Saturday, November 7th in the Sagra Food and Wine Ballroom. Every year we get together and have this nice little dinner with one another and raise money for the Rock Foundation. You get a nice fancy meal without the fancy dress. Dress comfortable, dress casual. We're Rock listeners, for God's sakes. We don't have to be suit and tie, but that doesn't mean we can't eat like we're wearing one. Chef Mitchell gonna put together some delectable bites for us to enjoy, as well as beverage pairings for every course, including Pearl Street beers. Got some wines as well. We get the whole nine yards, man. And all the money goes to the Rock Foundation, so it's all for a good cause. It is a delicious night out. And we give away some prizes, too. Looking forward to seeing you guys. No tie event from Paul's Heating and Air Conditioning is coming up on Saturday, November 7th. Also, thanks to Schneider Accounting and Tax, Flyway Fence Company, April Carrier Farmers Insurance, Cottage Garden Floral in La Crosse, and us here at 95.7 The Rock.
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1: 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In Dane County, a repeat drunk driver here illegally killed two teenagers.
2: I'm an accomplice.
1: In Fond du Lac, an illegal immigrant tied up and blindfolded a 12-year-old girl to rape her.
2: I'm an accomplice.
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2: I'm not an ally, I'm an accomplice. I'm gonna be with you no matter what.
1: David Crowley, fighting for illegal immigrants, not you.
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0: There's Fuel with Hemorrhage here on 95.7 The Rock. My name is Bags, and the Packers have the Cowboys for Sunday Night Football, which, by the way, we can drive you to that game thanks to WiscoTrips.com. But a lot of people were hoping to see Micah Parsons in this game. They did put his initial, you know, return release window sometime in mid-October. And, oh, hey, would you look at the calendar? It is sometime in mid-October now, technically. But he's not ready just yet. All reports are saying Micah Parsons will not play against the Cowboys. That was a highly anticipated return for him for obvious reasons. But that's not going to happen. Coach LaFleur did say that his return is getting closer. So who knows what that means. Does that mean maybe not this Sunday, but next week? Either way, our defense is doing okay this year, but we desperately need Micah Parsons back, especially when you consider that Edgerrin Cooper is gone. Quick look at our pub crawler back in with Foo Fighters next.
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0: Rage Against the Machine on 95.7 The Rock. Let's take a very quick look at that weather forecast. Tonight, cloudy on the overnight, dropping to a low near 49. Might see some sprinkles this evening as well. Tomorrow, sunny with a high of 63. Thursday looks like we got some rain coming this way, and it's looking to be rather windy as well, with a high of 55. Friday, looking sunny and 57. Might also see some high winds on Friday. Just some things to keep in mind. 5 o'clock road rage starts in a bit. Before I get there, I'll get you to the new one from Cage the Elephant, coming up on The Rock.
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6: David Crowley has told us exactly who he is. On illegal immigration, his own words say it all.
7: And when it comes down to the immigration, when it comes down to the LGBTQ community, I always say, I'm not an ally, I'm an accomplice. I'm gonna be with you no matter what.
6: Crowley says he'd make Wisconsin a sanctuary state and make you foot the bill for benefits for illegal immigrants. In Dane County, a repeat drunk driver here illegally killed two teenagers.
7: I'm an accomplice.
6: In Fond du Lac, an illegal immigrant tied up and blindfolded a 12-year-old girl to rape her.
7: I'm an accomplice.
6: In Milwaukee, a drunk illegal immigrant killed a Special Olympian on his way to church with his parents.
7: I'm an accomplice.
6: David Crowley said it himself.
7: I'm not an ally, I'm an accomplice. I'm gonna be with you no matter what.
6: David Crowley, fighting for illegal immigrants, not you.
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Youth of the Nation from POD on 95.7 The Rock. What up, dudes? My name is Bags. It's the 5 o'clock road rage as I drive your guys' grumpy asses home from work. I don't know about y'all, but I've been a grumpy ass all week. I thought maybe I just had a sore voice yesterday, which would have totally, you know, I was at the Packer game with my son. I was doing a lot of screaming that day. There was a lot to yell about on Sunday. Good stuff, obviously. But I thought that was the effect on my voice. But I've got some body aches and I got a sore throat. And there's been some crap going around and I think I caught some of it. So yay for that. Do some Green Day here in a sec. Right now it's P. Roach and Humankind with See You in Hell.

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1: Falling in reverse here on 95.7 The Rock. Yesterday was a pretty good day. As a matter of fact, Sunday was as well. If you happen to be a Brewer fan, that is. Brewers beating the Dodgers last night. I will talk some more Brewers baseball after Bush. Right now, it's motionless and white.

0: There's Bush with Come Down here on 95.7 The Rock. Bags is my name. Feels damn good to be a Brewer fan as the Brewers beat the Dodgers 7-4 last night and have gone up in this series 2-0. Now, the Brewers and Dodgers have the night off and will resume this series tomorrow. Reminder, these next 3 games are going to be in Los Angeles. And I'm calling my shot right now. If this series doesn't end in Los Angeles, which it could, if the Brewers take 2 of these next 3 games, it's over. But if this series doesn't end in Los Angeles, the Dodgers have to completely sweep the Brewers out of L.A. They have to win all 3 of these games. Because if the Brewers win even one of them, I don't see that the Dodgers can win back-to-back games when this series comes back to Milwaukee. I just don't see that that's a thing. Now, could this series end in Los Angeles? It very, very, very well could. But if it doesn't, the Dodgers need a sweep because they won't come back to Milwaukee and get 2 wins. Brewers are taking this series.
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6: David Crowley has told us exactly who he is. On illegal immigration, his own words say it all.
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6: 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In Dane County, a repeat drunk driver here illegally killed 2 teenagers.
7: I'm an accomplice.
6: In Fond du Lac, an illegal immigrant tied up and blindfolded a 12-year-old girl to rape her.
7: I'm an accomplice.
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7: I'm an accomplice.
6: David Crowley said it himself.
7: I'm not an ally, I'm an accomplice. I'm gonna be with you no matter what.
6: David Crowley, fighting for illegal immigrants, not you.
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There's Autumn Kings with Gone, Gone, Gone on 95.7 The Rock. We will be seeing those guys as part of Riverfront Revolt in January. 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Right now, Road Rage continues with Weezer.

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0: Man, I really love that cat. It's Des Rocks on 95.7 The Rock. Played a great show at Rockfest, too, but I already knew he would. I just very much enjoyed being there. Taking a quick look at that weather forecast. Tonight looks cloudy for the overnight. Might see some sprinkles as well. Should drop to a low near 49. Tomorrow, sunshine and 63. Thursday, rain and 55. And then Friday looks sunny with a high of 57. Wrapping up the 5 o'clock road rage here in a bit with some Shinedown. 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
3: Hi, I'm State Representative Steve Doyle. I have a 2-year-old grandson. He's a wonderful boy, but you know, sometimes 2-year-olds can be a bit stubborn. I have some colleagues in government like that. Wisconsin has a $3 billion surplus. This is your money, and it should go back to you. Democrats had their ideas on how to do that. Republicans had theirs. Nobody would compromise, so guess what? We still have your money. It's the same story with healthcare reform, educational funding, tax cuts, child care assistance, and even the popular Knowles-Nelson Stewardship Program for land conservation. It's time for both sides to grow up and get things done. For the past 3 sessions, I've been the most bipartisan member of the State Assembly. If I see a good idea, I'll support it, regardless of which party came up with it. And I'll work with both sides to make it happen. That's how I got 11 of my bills passed by the State Assembly last session. This message has been paid for by the friends of Steve Doyle, because somebody has to be the adult in the room.
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Rattle the Cage from Nickelback. John 5 joining them for that on 95.7 The Rock. What up, dudes? My name is Bags, with 1 hour left to hang with you guys before I drop you off with Lou Brutus and Hard Drive XL, brought to you by Smokes for Less at 7. Puddle of Mud coming up here in a bit after STP. Here's Wicked Garden on The Rock.

0: Puddle of Mud with Control on 95.7 The Rock. Godsmack and Dorothy is at the end of this week. We're just a few days away from that show on Friday at the La Crosse Center. But before the show, you're going to want to join us at the pre-concert party at John's Bar, because where the hell else would we be? We always be pre-concerting it up at John's. Grab a bite to eat to get a nice bass down before the show. You got a chance to win $50. So, hey, beer money for the concert. Or if you want to buy, say you don't drink, you want to get a concert tee, that would work for you too. $50 cash on the line at John's Bar for the pre-concert party. That starts at 5 p.m. on Friday, the day of the show. We'll see you down there. We'll get you back to The Rock here in a bit with Rage coming up on The Rock.
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0: In Fond du Lac, an illegal immigrant tied up and blindfolded a 12-year-old girl to rape her.
1: I'm an accomplice.
0: In Milwaukee, a drunk illegal immigrant killed a Special Olympian on his way to church with his parents.
1: I'm an accomplice.
0: David Crowley said it himself.
1: I'm not an ally, I'm an accomplice. I'm gonna be with you no matter what.
0: David Crowley, fighting for illegal immigrants, not you.
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Now you do what they told ya. Now you do what they told ya. Now you do what they told ya.

There's Let Down with Do It for the Love on 95.7 The Rock. All spooky season long, I have been giving you little tidbits of the vast knowledge of horror movies that I have in a section that I like to call Behind the Screams with Bags. We'll do that after Ghost. Right now it's Green Day.

0: There's Ghost with Dance Macabre here on 95.7 The Rock. My name is Bags. I have watched way too many horror movies in my life, and I've picked up a lot of interesting things about them, and I've been spending all month telling you guys those things in a segment I like to call Behind the Screams with Bags. So the band Ice Nine Kills, everybody knows they love horror movies, but they're not just horror movie fans. Many band members have direct ties to horror franchises. One of those ties coming through their lead guitarist, Dan Sugarman. His uncle is Stuart Charno. He plays Ted in Friday the 13th Part 2. Now, the interesting thing about Ted is that he survives that movie, breaking almost every rule in the horror movie book. He's a prankster who never takes anything seriously, and he loves to party. Dudes like that are always dead in slasher movies, but not Ted. And how does Ted survive? He stays at the bar. Yeah, he's out of the bar with Paul and Ginny. They decide to come back to camp, and Ted decides to stay partying, therefore exiting the movie and surviving the events of Friday the 13th Part 2. His type of character would be dead in any other movie. He might be the only person who's ever survived this way. The one and only time alcohol and partying didn't get you killed in a movie.
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0: Black Veil Brides with their latest called Cut on 95.7 The Rock. Lilith Czar joining them for that one. I actually saw both of them on the same day at Rockfest. I want to say 3 or 4 years ago. It's been a little while. But Lilith Czar had played on the Who's on Top stage. Black Veil Brides played the main stage in the afternoon. We also had Hailstorm that day. We had Pretty Reckless that day. We had Evanescence that day. We had Butcher Babies that day. It was very much a girl power day at Rockfest, and I loved every bit of it. Taking a quick look at that weather forecast, tonight looks cloudy for the overnight, maybe some sprinkles as well. Should drop to a low near 49. Tomorrow, sunshine and 63. Thursday, rain and 55. And then Friday, sunny and 57. 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I'm getting my butt up out of here. 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
2: 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Blaine's Farm and Fleet.
3: David Crowley has told us exactly who he is. On illegal immigration, his own words say it all.
4: And when it comes down to the immigration, when it comes down to the LGBTQ community, I always say, I'm not an ally, I'm an accomplice. I'm gonna be with you no matter what.
3: Crowley says he'd make Wisconsin a sanctuary state and make you foot the bill for benefits for illegal immigrants. In Dane County, a repeat drunk driver here illegally killed 2 teenagers.
4: I'm an accomplice.
3: In Fond du Lac, an illegal immigrant tied up and blindfolded a 12-year-old girl to rape her.
4: I'm an accomplice.
3: In Milwaukee, a drunk illegal immigrant killed a Special Olympian on his way to church with his parents.
4: I'm an accomplice.
3: David Crowley said it himself.
4: I'm not an ally, I'm an accomplice. I'm gonna be with you no matter what.
3: David Crowley, fighting for illegal immigrants, not you.
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6: 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Nice Maserati.
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